Thank you, Lord, for everything you've done so far. You know every chance I get, I'll give you the glory.

for anyone under the sound of my voice. It's not an accident that they listen all the way through. It's because you wanted to tell them in this moment that they are loved, that you have a plan for them. I pray that they would know in the depths of their heart that if something happened, it was supposed to. That they have gifts only they can give, stories only they can tell, and that you've placed them on this planet for a reason. Help them to trust you. Listen, if you don't know Jesus yet, this isn't a man-made religion. This isn't some historical figure on a stained glass window. This is Jesus of Nazareth. The rebel, the revolutionary, the Messiah, the Son of the living God, who walked in the courtroom and said, I know they've got life, but I got that. He took our place. And God's word says if you want to follow Jesus, all you have to do is believe in your heart and confess with your mouth that he is who he says he is. You don't have to do anything to earn his love. You don't get right to go to God, you go to God to get right. And in this moment, it's my honor to offer that to you. I don't get anything from this, only you finding the hope that I found, the antidote that healed my pain, the name that brought me freedom. If you want to make that decision, in the quiet of wherever you're hearing this, let's repeat these words after me. Jesus, I choose you. I'm tired of doing things my own way. I've fallen down. I've been broken. And I feel hopeless. Please forgive me for the things I have done and the things I will do that break your heart. I need a savior. I need a king, a cause to follow, and a reason to live. And Jesus, I choose you because you chose me first. Please be my Lord and Savior. Be my king. In your name, I ask these things. Amen. In that moment, God says that your name was written in the book of life. And when this life is over, you know where you're going. And guess what? While you walk this path, you don't have to do it alone anymore. Because even when everyone else leaves, Jesus of Nazareth, the Messiah, the Son of the living God, is right next to you, saying, I've got your back. I'm proud of you. I believe in you. You've got what it takes. You're good enough. And I have a plan to prosper you, not to harm you. A plan to give you a hope and a future. Trust in me, and I won't let you down. We follow Jesus, and we will change.

So that's 6 a.m. time for the morning news on 3FM 92.7. We're coming to you live from our studios at Adisa Wakanda. My name is Christabel Success Trevor. Coming up this morning, 2028 campaign director for Dr. Baomia, Dennis Miracles Obwaji, released from the custody of Iyoko after meeting bail conditions. Also, Cabinet concludes deliberations on constitutional review report, government position paper due next week. Also in this bulletin, three teacher unions gave President Mahama September ultimatum for the payment of the 20% deprived area allowance for teachers. We've got details of these and a whole lot more for you. Don't go away.

0: We begin now because 2028 campaign director for Dr. Baumia, Dennis Miracles Abuaje, has been released from the custody of the Iyoko after meeting his bail conditions. He was granted bail of 50 million Ghana cedis with two sureties on Monday. Before his release, Iyoko officials visited Abuaje's residence in Latte, with him in a partial fulfillment of his bail conditions. Christian Yali has sent us this report.
1: District members, supporters and top officials of the NPP pitched camp at the Economic and Organized Crime Office headquarters in Accra. For them, the demand was simple, that Iyoko releases Dennis Miracles Abuaje from their custody. For the NPP, they have observed a trend that over the years since government assumed office, they had resorted to arresting, intimidating and silencing free speech, especially critics of government. They see that to be unjustifiable, especially one that they think would erode the gains of Ghana's democracy. On Tuesday, lawyers indicated that instead of seeking a variation of the bail conditions, they would work towards satisfying the bail conditions. Later in the day, Dennis Miracles Abuaje was transported all the way to Latte in the Eastern region with Iyoko officials to inspect one of his residences. That was a standard bail procedure which would afford officials the opportunity to locate or identify places where they can track or locate Dennis Miracles Abuaje after he has been released from custody. Upon return and few hours later, he was released. He was seen waving at scores of supporters who had gathered at the premises of Iyoko. And soon after that, he was ushered into a vehicle and left the premises for his house. For the supporters who had gathered at the Iyoko premises, their expectation had been met. They were seen in jubilant mood. Satisfied the bail conditions and having been released, it is expected that the procedures would continue, investigations would continue into the 55 million cedi alleged misappropriation, misapplication and financial as well as procurement irregularities that Iyoko is investigating concerning Dennis Miracles Abuaje's tenure as the Executive Secretary of the Interministerial Coordinating Committee on Decentralization.
0: That was a report by my colleague Christian Yale there. We understand that the 2028 campaign director for Dr. Baumia, Dennis Miracles Abuaje, has been released from the custody of Iyoko. Three teacher unions are calling on the president to issue a directive for the payment of the 20% deprived area allowance for teachers. According to the Ghana National Association of Teachers, NAT, National Association of Graduate Teachers, NAGRAT, and pre-tertiary teacher unions, they expect the 20% allowance to be paid by September this year. Daniel Opoku has filed this report.
2: There are more than 300,000 teachers across the country. Out of this figure, more than 100,000 teach in rural and deprived areas. These teachers face indecent working environments, which consistently impacts teaching and learning. Some of the teachers commute long distances to school, affecting contact hours, while others have to cross rivers to access their schools. This compelled the teacher unions in 2009 to propose a 20% deprived area allowance on basic pay. Since then, the allowance has been included in their conditions of service, but successive governments have failed to implement it. Currently, government has renewed its commitment to ensure the amount is paid. However, the teacher unions are extremely concerned that the government continue to pay lip service to the issue. The General Secretary of the Ghana National Association of Teachers, NAT, Thomas Tanko Musa, asked government through the Fair Wage and Salaries Commission to act swiftly.
3: Children in the deprived area, they are over 3 million. They are under trees. And the teachers there too, the 20% allowance that should be given to them too has not been given.
0: Cabinet has concluded deliberations on the government's position paper on the report of the Constitution Review Committee. The document is expected to outline government's position on the various recommendations proposed by the committee for possible reforms to Ghana's 1992 Constitution. In a Facebook post, government spokesperson Felix Kwachiofusu says the Attorney General and Minister for Justice, Dr. Dominic Ayine, is expected to publish the position paper and brief the public on government's decision next week. The Constitution Review Committee was tasked with examining the country's constitutional framework and making proposals aimed at strengthening governance, improving democratic processes, and adding address arrangements. Take a listen to President Mahama speaking earlier about government's resolve on implementation of the work done.
4: We're moving from the constitutional review process into the implementation process. And so early next year, we would announce an implementation committee. And of course, we're going to call some of you to come and serve on that committee because we need that institutional memory transferred into the implementation. And so take a rest now, but next year we might call some of you again to form the constitutional review implementation committee. For now, we'll study the report. I've handed it over to the legal counsel and the attorney general. They will look at it and we'll see how to synchronize, you know, our views. I think that many of the recommendations you've made are quite revolutionary.
0: That's the president there. Now, Ghana's High Commissioner to South Africa, Benjamin Kwashi, has announced that the final repatriation of about 900 Ghanaians who voluntarily opted to leave South Africa following recent xenophobic attacks will begin on July 25. The exercise, he said, marks the final phase of the government's evacuation program for affected Ghanaian nationals and follows earlier repatriation flights that have already returned hundreds of citizens to Ghana. Addressing members of the Ghanaian community in South Africa on Tuesday, he said the latest operation was made possible through support from the Office of the President and the Ministry of Foreign Affairs after concerns over the safety and wealth of Ghanaians caught up in attacks. Meanwhile, the South Africa government says it has processed more than 53,400 foreign nationals for deportation or voluntary repatriation since early June 2026. This nationwide crackdown follows widespread anti-immigration protests and public concerns about unemployment and crime. Most of those who have left are from Malawi, Zimbabwe, and Mozambique. Just before we go, National Chairman, aspirant of the NPP, Paul Afuku, says rebuilding the party is essential to strengthening Ghana's democracy. Addressing a news conference in Accra, Paul Afuku said he has spent months engaging party faithful across the country in a reconciliation effort aimed at restoring unity and confidence within the rank and file. Take a listen to him.
5: Ghana needs a party ready to return to government, not for power's sake, but we seek power for the potential of power to impact the lives of our compatriots positively, with humility, with courage, and faith in God. I formally announce my intention to offer myself for the position of national chairman.
0: That's Paul Afuku. He's the NPP's national chairman aspirant, ending this morning's bulletin on 3FM 92.7. 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

0: Hello, good morning, and welcome to the business news on Sunrise. Coming up this morning, Chamber of Petroleum Consumers Ghana protects fuel prices to rise marginally on July 16 amid weakening city and Middle East tensions.
1: And we are also imploring oil marketing companies to take a second look at their pricing, especially in the coming window, to give some level of cushioning to consumers by shelving some of their margins.
0: Also in this bulletin, finance and tax analyst warns Ghana must avoid a return to unsustainable debt and painful restructuring programs.
2: Prudent debt management coupled with sustained macroeconomic gains must be our watchword. We must not go back to the days of unsustainable debt and debt exchange program.
0: Plus, Ministry of Food and Agriculture distributes over 500,000 bags of fertilizer to shield farmers from global supply shocks.
3: The farmers did not get good prices for their produce. And so if you should allow them to go to the market and buy this input at the current price, it will reflect in the prices of food on our market.
0: I am Christabel Success Trevor. We'll bring you details of our headlines and other stories shortly. Don't go away.

0: Consumers in Ghana should prepare for slight price adjustments at the pumps starting Thursday, July 16, as the Chamber of Petroleum Consumers, COPEC, projects marginal retail price increases for petrol and diesel during the second pricing window of July. According to a projection released by the Chamber, petrol price is expected to move up marginally by some 4.6% and then diesel also by some 3.3%.
1: The sharp rise in international fuel prices is heavily tied to escalating geopolitical conflicts in the Middle East involving Iran, the US, and Israel. During the current pricing window, the cedi depreciated by approximately 2% against the dollar by the close of trading.
2: We're expecting petrol to move up marginally by some 4.6% and then diesel also by some 3.3%. LPG, on the other hand, we're expecting that oil marketing companies will retain the prices across the board.
1: Head of Research and Training at the Chamber of Petroleum Consumers, COPEC, Paul Eric Ofori, expects oil marketing companies, OMCs, to respond positively by absorbing these minor increments and keeping prices stable across the board to protect consumer purchasing power.
2: The Gulf region alone supplies about 22% of the world energy needs. And so whenever there is any disruption in supply, invariably it affects the global market, which also pushes prices to go up. And then again, we are also imploring oil marketing companies to take a second look at their pricing, especially in the coming window, to give some level of cushioning to consumers by shelving some of their margins.
1: Whether oil marketing companies will heed this call to cushion consumers against these looming pump price hikes remains to be seen as the new pricing window takes effect this Thursday.
0: Ghana must treat prudent debt management and sustained macroeconomic gains as its ultimate watchword to ensure the country never retreats to the damaging era of unsustainable debt and debt exchange programs, finance and tax analysts have warned, reacting to the near completion of government's external debt restructuring. Finance and tax analyst Nelson Kujo Kwabeji emphasized that safeguarding these hard-won gains is critical for the nation's financial future.
3: The Ministry of Finance has announced that Ghana has successfully completed the exchange of its outstanding Saderia notes. This major milestone resolves the final component of Ghana's sovereign bonded debt restructuring, bringing the country to the last stage of its external debt recovery. The transaction successfully restructures the remaining $117.8 million of bonds of the original $253.2 million issuance originally issued to fund health sector projects. While celebrating the milestone, Kwagbeji issued a strong reminder that the structural vulnerability of the past must not be allowed to repeat itself.
4: Going forward, prudent debt management coupled with sustained macroeconomic gains must be our watchword. We must not go back to the days of unsustainable debt and debt exchange program. I can tell you for a fact that the control environment, the ethical leadership, and the tone at the top has given we market players enough assurance that we will not get back to the days of unsustainable debt.
3: Despite his caution, the analyst offered high praise for the monetary and fiscal authorities.
4: In terms of our sovereign credit rating, currently we are rated B minus with positive outlook. And so we expect this exchange to once again enhance our credit worthiness and by extension, you know, enhance our credit ratings. We expect this to boost in and deepen investor confidence within Ghana's capital market. We need to commend the finance minister and the governor, Dr. Johnson Isiama, for their coordinated effort in bringing us to the end of the road.
0: The Ministry of Food and Agriculture says it has distributed more than 500,000 bags of fertilizer to farmers nationwide as part of efforts to cushion the sector against supply disruptions and rising prices linked to tensions in the Middle East. The ministry says the intervention is intended to ensure farmers have access to critical inputs during the current planting season, despite growing uncertainty in global fertilizer markets.
1: The Middle East is a key supplier of fertilizer and fertilizer feedstocks to global markets. Ongoing geopolitical tensions have heightened concerns over supply chain disruptions, higher shipping costs, and increased commodity prices.
5: That is why we adopted free fertilization this year as an emergency cushion, because we realized that the farmers did not get good prices for their produce. And so if you should allow them to go to the market and buy this input at the current price, it will reflect in the prices of food on our market.
1: According to the sector minister, so far, over 500 million bags of fertilizer have been distributed to farmers across the country to mitigate the impact of the situation.
5: We have so far distributed close to 500,000 bags, and we are still distributing. In fact, we want to capture all Ghanaian farmers, especially the peasant farmers, because they constitute about 80% of the Ghanaian farmer population. And so they are our target. They produce for you and I to be fed.
1: He spoke to the media on the sidelines of the official ceremony for the rehabilitation and restoration of the Ministry of Food and Agriculture headquarters as part of the 42nd National Farmers' Day celebrations.
0: The Chamber of Agribusiness Ghana is calling on the government to establish a clear long-term strategic roadmap backed by a decade of committed sustainable financing to structurally transform the country's agricultural landscape. Speaking on the urgent need for systemic reform, the Chief Executive Officer of the Chamber, Anthony Morrising, emphasized that a structured 10-year commitment is essential if Ghana is to permanently resolve its food security challenges. According to him, such a framework is vital for ending persistent food shortages and successfully driving down the country's heavy reliance on food imports.
4: Fundamentally, the sector is having major challenges with purchases of rice. As we speak, we still have more than 500,000 metric tons of paddy rice totaled across the country. And from the north, Nwebiasi, from the Apipe and Adidome enclave, we still have a lot of rice. So we expect that government to budget enough for us to be able to recoup all these parties in the system. As you may all be aware, we are also in our major season. In fact, major planting has already taken place. In addition to that, we want a very clear strategic roadmap towards transforming Ghana's agriculture sector. A roadmap that government will be committed towards sustainable financing for the next 10 years. If we are to address our food shortages, reduce imports, whether we're looking at import substitution, then critically integrate in engineering, mechanization, and irrigation.
0: That was the voice of Anthony Morrising. He's CEO of the Chamber. We'll now take a look at how the CD is faring against major trading currencies and how some of key commodities are also faring on the global market.
1: On the interbank foreign exchange market, the dollar is selling at 11 cedis, 52 pesos. It gained 3 pesos. The British pound is selling at 15 cedis, 42 pesos. It gained 7 pesos. The EU is selling at 13 cedis, 16 pesos. It also gained 18 pesos. However, be guided that these figures could be higher at the Forex Bureau near you. On the global commodities market, Brent crude is trading at $85 per barrel. Gold is trading at $4,051.80 per ounce, up by $49.41. Cocoa is trading at $5,806 per ton, down by $36.

Well, that was an update from the Forex and commodities market, and that'll be all for the business news on Sunrise. 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I am Christabel. Success, Trevor. Thanks for listening. The rest of the Sunrise team are on standby.

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1: Well, my favorite scripture is Romans 8:28, and it says, all things work together for the good to them that love the Lord. 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
0: Yes, your inspirational gospel mix, a moment to get inspired with the best of inspirational songs and interviews to get you prepared for the new week. 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
2: It's 27 past 6. Hello there. Good morning. Thank you very much for staying with us here on 3FM 92.7. This is the 3FM Sunrise, and boy, am I glad to welcome you to some Wednesday action here. A bit of slight showers already being experienced in parts of the capital, which suggests the rains are here again with us, and we're in June, July. So every now and then you should be expecting that you see a bit more in terms of rain. Today is action packed. Today's show is packed from now till 10 a.m. We have great interviews, great conversations, and as always, the newspaper review that you love with the rest of the gang, Patrice Amegashi, K. Kujo, Noble Crosby Annan, and great music as well in all of the mix. But before we get into all of that, right, I want to speak to you about the illusion of being seen, not in the social media sense, but in the human sense, right? Because we often say that nobody understands me. Nobody sees what I'm going through, and nobody appreciates what I do. But here's the paradox. Perhaps one of the deepest human needs is not to be loved, but to be understood. Now, there's something curious about the human heart. People can survive criticism. They can survive failure. They can even survive disappointment. But there's one experience that quietly unsettles almost everyone. It is the feeling of being misunderstood. That is why some of the most painful words in any language are not words of anger. They are, "You don't understand me." Think about it. How many arguments have continued not because people disagreed, but because each person felt unseen? How many children have longed for parents who would understand before they advised? How many spouses have wanted listening more than solutions? How many colleagues have wished someone would ask, "How are you really doing?" before judging their performance? We often assume people are looking for agreement. Many times, they are simply looking for understanding. There's an important difference. Agreement says, "I think you're right." Understanding says, "I can see why you feel this way or that way." One changes opinions, the other changes relationships. The Bible says in the good book of James, chapter 1, verse 19, that everyone should be quick to listen, slow to speak, and slow to become angry. Notice the order. Listening comes first, not because listening always solves the problem, but because understanding is often the beginning of wisdom. Tomorrow's strongest relationships will be built by having, or won't be built rather, by having the perfect words. They'll be built by making another person feel genuinely heard. And so, before today's conversations begin, let us consider one question. Am I listening to reply, or am I listening to understand? Because people rarely forget those who made them feel important, but they almost never forget those who made them feel understood. Understanding is often more transformative than agreement. And that is a quick message for us to brood over as we get into what the weather is supposed to be like this morning here on the 3FM Sunrise. Sky Nketsi, the Ghana Meteorological Agency, who've made quick posts on X, to be specific, providing details. They say a weak to moderate rainstorm sighted along the north of Togo and Ghana is anticipated to propagate westward to induce cloudiness and trigger thunderstorms with rain over parts of the northern Ghana from this morning into the afternoon. Early morning mist or fog patches are likely to develop over the coast, forest and mountainous areas, which will reduce visibility. As the day progresses, sunny intervals will dominate the country with thunderstorms or rain expected over parts of the coast and inland areas as well from the late afternoon into the evening hours. And like I mentioned, some parts already experiencing slight showers already in the coastal parts of the country. Accra already, to be specific, we're experiencing bits and pieces of that. With that out of the way, I want to officially welcome you once again to the 3FM Sunrise. I am Mawina Egbeta, the rest of my colleagues here with me. We'll get into all of that for you in terms of newspapers and the reviews, but let's do some great music. Kind Ketsi, DJ Phil, after which we're back. We get into the newspapers. Stick and stay.
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0: as well as Kay Kujo are in the studio already this morning. Gentlemen, good morning, good morning, good morning.
1: Good morning, good morning, waking
0: Yes,
1: I'm excited about today.
0: It's midweek, Wednesday means a weekend.
1: Oh, yeah. He's out with the rainfall.
0: Maybe he's out until there's rainfall as well. Hope the night was peaceful.
1: Yeah, it was sweet.
0: Was restful enough.
1: Yeah, restful. But I was heartbroken for the first time.
0: Why?
1: Oh, yesterday wasn't a good day for the people that I wanted to win in the first semifinal.
0: No surprises in honesty for me.
1: I was really surprised. It wasn't a fair game.
0: How wasn't it a fair game?
1: In my opinion, it wasn't a fair game.
0: How wasn't it a fair game?
1: Spain never looked like a team that could beat France. The anger of France on the pitch was something else throughout till yesterday. I don't know. For me, like I always say,
0: where was the anger coming from?
1: I mean that is how they have played. They have played with so much eagerness. They have played with so much eagerness that yesterday's game didn't seem like it was going to go their way.
2: Oh, much so, as they were still aggressive. So aggression, not
1: yes,
2: anger.
1: Yeah, yeah. No, I mean, they play with that kind of anger to win. Like that kind of anger in quotes. I'm just using it as a euphemism. So what it is for me is that I didn't think it was a penalty in the first place. That ball was not a penalty.
0: Yeah.
1: It's like this. A similar thing happened to, was it Senegal? The player's mind was on the ball. Somebody else brings his foot in his front and he kicks it and you say it's a penalty.
0: That's a penalty all day.
1: Really?
0: It's enough for a conversation. It's a penalty all day.
1: Okay, you guys are the technical minds. But for me, what I saw yesterday, the person aimed at the ball. He was just looking up. And the player jumped in front of him.
0: It was a lack of awareness of where he is. Once you're in the penalty box. In fact, Mexico versus England, there was a penalty that Mexico got against England. Harry Kane was the one who committed the foul. Mm-hmm. Similar circumstance. He was kicking the ball, was not aware someone could pick the ball before him. And once you kick the man and they go down, that's a foul. Yeah, and so, yes, I can understand. I mean, even persons have argued, at least you're even arguing the fact that he was about to kick the ball.
1: Yes,
0: he didn't see the man,
1: exactly.
0: And then he kicked him.
1: There are those who even say
0: that there was a handball situation because the ball hit his arm before the kick came
1: in.
0: But his arm was close to his body.
1: I still
0: and
1: hate football.
0: Once it's in a natural position.
1: I still hate football.
2: 22 players chasing one ball.
0: It's such a fantastic sport.
1: I still hate it.
0: It's a fantastic sport.
1: These are the things that make me hate it. So yesterday, it just disoriented the France team.
0: Oh, no. I don't think the penalty did.
1: Oh, and...
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0: I have technical men who can play it around and all of that. And I mean, football is like that. Brief moments, like some very, and it was very, it was even before the water break.
1: Yeah.
0: Before the penalty was before the water. If you split the game into four quarters. It was the first quarter. So they had the rest of the three quarters to recover. They never did. Because the game was not theirs to start off with.
4: Because they were playing with anger.
0: You understand? No, not anger.
2: I think that's the beauty of football.
0: Yeah. When they put the ball on the ground, they say, pass, make a pass, and let's see if you can pass
1: better
0: than me.
1: I think it was France's game to win. It was. So in my mind, France won the game. No, I'm being very honest. In my mind, France won the game because Spain didn't play to please me like they played to win. You see the way Argentina plays? When Argentina plays and they win, or they lose. You know,
0: Argentina has been atrocious this tournament.
1: No.
0: Particularly in the knockout.
1: I think not.
0: In fact, Spain has played better football,
1: I
0: controlling the game better than Argentina has the entire tournament.
1: By
0: Cape Verde, where they drew 0-0, they've been fantastic. They don't blow teams away, but they always have the game under control.
1: Argentina, you mean, right?
0: Spain. Argentina have never had the game under control.
1: No, Argentina
0: you have been played
1: good.
0: Off the park by
1: Look,
0: Egypt,
1: Argentina
0: Cape Verde,
1: has been formidable.
0: Switzerland.
1: No, they've been formidable.
0: No, they have the mentality
1: exactly
0: to win.
1: Exactly.
0: But if you want to say a team that impresses from start to finish, Spain,
1: France.
0: You know they've conceded just one goal. The entire tournament.
1: But France just, how many goals has France conceded?
0: France has conceded more than one.
1: More than one, right? Even yesterday they conceded two.
0: Yes, Spain has conceded just one goal, and that was against Belgium.
1: Yeah.
0: One goal. The entire tournament, one goal.
1: Oh.
0: That speaks to a team.
1: Oh, Charlie, if I say so, that means France is not, I mean.
0: Yeah. They played Uruguay. They played Portugal. They played Belgium. You can't say they've not met a serious team.
1: Well, anyways, football is football, and I still hate football.
0: Well, we love it, and right. The Mundial is slowly coming to an end. But I mean, we'll get a bit is, more.
1: I thought the second semi-final was supposed to have been yesterday.
0: It's today.
1: It'll
0: be today. It's 7 p.m.
1: So England, I kept on dozing England, off, waking up. England, I kept on dozing England, off, waking up.
0: England,
1: waking up.
0: England versus Argentina is today.
1: England must win.
0: Fair.
4: They will win.
0: I mean,
4: they
0: must I know where all of this is coming from, but I mean,
1: oh really?
0: We leave it all in God's hands.
1: Oh yes. Oh no. Oh, you are thinking. No, the point is that look, for me, sometimes I just want even distribution.
0: Mm-hmm.
1: You won the World
0: you
1: Cup.
0: You want an all European finals.
1: Not necessarily. I mean, England has been hungry for the cup for a very long time.
0: Every team has won the World
1: Spain
0: Cup.
1: No, Spain won
0: before.
1: It 2016. I mean, in recent.
0: In 2010.
1: Spain so 2016. Spain has won it recent past. Argentina has won it immediate past. England win.
0: Yeah, football, that's not how it is. So it's not because you've won it.
1: Yeah, no, I, I'm just saying.
0: It's been a long time since you won it.
1: I'm just saying, I'll be
0: it
1: much happier.
0: It's a matter of get on the field and show your magic. But in fairness,
1: yes, sir.
0: Spain wins this World Cup.
1: Oh, no.
0: I believe they
1: I'll
0: will
1: be
0: have
1: broken.
0: They will have just too much for either of Argentina or...
1: England will beat them.
0: Or England. Because the technical news that they possess is one that is fantastic. But let's get into the newspapers because we're, 12 to the top of the hour. I have the Daily Graphic and a number of papers, and so I'm going to walk through them, then I come to the rest of you guys. Daily Graphic, big banner story, raw rubber export ban shoots up purchases. A story is by Michael Quay. A story has a picture of the Trade Minister, Minister for Trade, Agribusiness and Industry, Elizabeth Ofosu-Ejare, as well on the front page. The utilization of raw rubber produced in the country has almost quadrupled due to export restriction and subsequent ban imposed this year. Since the restriction of exports from January this year and the subsequent outright ban, which came into effect in July this year, local rubber processors have increased raw rubber purchases directly from traders and aggregators. How does this marry with our intention to ban plastic use in the country? You know, rubber, once we are producing rubber and we are banning the export, it will presuppose we are wanting to use it locally. If we're using it locally, where does it fall within the framework of a movement towards the ban of single-use plastics and some others, amongst other things? Those are some of the questions I'm asking as I'm reading this, but perhaps we'll get a bit more in terms of explanation.
1: Okay.
0: Graphic employee assaulted by Nungwa police officers. Not a good thing. Mm. Public land rezoning requires parliamentary approval. Supreme Court halts GN Savings and Loans license restoration. And minority seeks answers over Iyoko arrests. On the back page, Argentina-England battle for place in World Cup final.
1: That's by Maurice Kwanza, right?
0: Yes, Maurice, always. Awesome. The Ghanaian Times, next on the bill, raw rubber export restrictions boosting local purchases, supporting government industrialization. That story is also a big banner story on the Ghanaian Times. Expensive politics shutting out competent leaders. As according to the Vice President of the Republic, nationwide crackdown on illegal sand winning begins Minerals Commission uncovers illegal network. BOG revokes ZPA license over regulatory breaches. Oh, that story is from one of the growing fintechs to sudden. ZPA.
1: It was a sad story. It was a sad story. You know,
0: maybe I'll.
1: I think there was an issue with a loan that he had taken from someone in excess of $3 million.

0: that's one you can give a shout to.
1: TT Brothers.
0: TT Brothers to an extent.
1: Kofi Somwa, Sofami. Sofami has been there for more than, I think, more than 10 years.
2: Robert and Sons.
1: But I don't know about his sons.
3: Robert and Sons have been there for
1: yeah, for years.
3: Yeah, I mean, I
0: Amasha, got my I'm not saying 15, from 20 Robert. Years old. I'm like saying I'm so saying generations. Yeah, businesses that have, businesses yeah. that have existed generations and have yeah. been passed and they are still thriving.
4: You mentioned
1: Pambros could have been one.
4: Gihok already.
0: Gihok is Ghanaian owned. Yes. Like it's a state-owned. I mean, private-led entities. Ones, right. Even state-owned stuff, we've not been able to do a good job private. In terms of
3: yes.
0: The long haul.
3: Outside, you know, Sega is overhauling. And I think credit to Professor Kpesa White. I think SOEs are doing a lot better.
1: What companies are there that we can say yeah. what generation?
3: But
1: I
3: think they can still do better based on the.
0: I mean, there's room for a lot more. The debts and things which.
3: Yeah, there's room for a lot more. But I just like the direction Sega has taken with his leadership.
1: Okay.
3: You know, be more regulatory, ensure compliance and things like that.
0: Well, I would say in addition to what it is that we've seen. The president mentioned specific KPIs and said that in the appointment of all CEOs, he says, look, if you don't turn the company around, we'll merge you or we pull the plugs. Government is no longer going to be doing, there are losses here and then they're allowing it to go. So either you're doing good enough work where you turn the losses around into profit so that your debt overhang, we can begin to find a way to deal with it. But if you continue to post more losses and more debts, we'll pull the plugs.
3: But Mawena has been over a year. And are we saying that they haven't been appraised after a year? Because it's been over a year.
0: The Cigar reports that
3: they've been in in power. And, you know, we've seen the Auditor General's report.
1: Yeah.
3: And we can even tell from the performance of certain institutions. Mm-hmm. Yesterday, Goyal was in the news for an awesome performance. We've seen what has happened with Tema Oyo Refinery. Yeah. We've seen what has happened with Ghana Maritime Authority. Gold Board is a baby.
0: It's a baby, okay. Right?
3: Yeah.
0: It's a baby.
1: But at least even a baby that is walking so fast. We need to.
3: I wouldn't be in haste.
1: To.
3: I mean, and endorse that, but I think they are for a baby doing what they are doing. They are trying.
1: Right.
3: You know, there's more room for improvement. Mm-hmm. You know, my favorite chap is Richard Nunekweku. He's a very upright guy, very solid guy, and you know, he's my guy.
1: Okay.
3: Yeah, I just like
0: special
3: his style
0: good
3: of
0: morning
3: leadership.
0: To him as well. Nunekweku, he's a deputy to Sammy Jimfi.
3: To Sammy Jimfi.
0: At Gold Board as
4: talking
0: well.
4: About the industries, a few ones. So there's Darko Farms.
1: Is it still in existence?
4: Yes, it should be, right?
1: Oh, really?
4: Yes, they're still in the poultry and the agribusiness industry. Right. And then Nkulenu.
0: Yes, they did the palm.
1: The palm and all that. I think they started doing King K2 or something.
4: So there are a few of them. Latex Film is also there. It is also.
1: Is it Ghanaian owned?
4: Yes, that's what I pick.
1: Oh, really?
4: That's
0: private, right?
4: Yes, it's private.
0: Okay, then that's fantastic.
4: And then
1: Interplast Film collapsed.
4: Interplast Ghana.
0: Interplast Ghana, yes. Interplast.
1: That's not Ghanaian, also.
4: It is.
1: Really? No, that's our factory.
0: If he's naturalized, you and I.
1: Okay, maybe. But we're talking about indigenous.
4: Just
1: we're
4: like Kate said, if your documents show that you are Ghanaian.
1: We're talking about indigenous. Like
4: Ghanaian. Well, NS Chemist is
1: NS Chemist is. But, you know, he's still around. He started it and he's still around. So he's not been passed on yet. So we are looking at issues like maybe Bonsatai, Aboso Glass, factory, you know, all those.
0: Even Aboso Glass Factory was a state.
4: So
0: state
4: you mean
0: owned.
4: The ones that have collapsed?
1: Yes, you know, Pambros.
0: No, we are not.
1: You know, Pambros.
0: Yeah, we are not after. Yeah.
1: Pambros, Apenteng.
0: I'm talking about the Ghanaian business acumen where we've built an empire that has existed beyond.

0: the founder, right?
1: Afriwa Farms. But the founder is still alive.
0: Yeah, that's fair.
1: He's old now, yeah. But Afriwa
0: was... That's fair.
2: Kinafarma is also Ghanaian.
0: Yes, it would be great to see 20, 50 years from now, Afriwa Farms, NS Chemist, still doing fantastic. Growing in the space. Because when...
3: But how long has Melcom even been in the system?
1: Oh, yeah, Melcom has been...
0: Because the point
3: is... Are you going to say they're not Ghanaian as well?
1: Oh, no. The owner is not Ghanaian.
0: The point
1: we're talking
0: is,
1: about ownership and indigenous, like what we would have you describe
3: seen
1: as...
3: His, have you seen his citizenship status?
1: Oh, no, he's not Ghanaian.
3: Have you seen the beneficial owner of the company?
1: Oh, now you're talking about beneficiary. I'm talking about the ownership.
3: Yes, that's what I'm telling you.
1: No,
3: he's not
1: Ghanaian. No. It's not an indigenous Ghanaian company.
0: I don't want us to dwell on Ghanaian or not.
3: So far as they are a private local business, you understand, with... maximum Ghanaian input.
0: Here's why I raise the point.
2: Melcom,
0: right?
3: 1989.
0: Yes.
3: You can't grow if you don't naturalize and become. We've seen generation after generation.
1: Yeah, we're looking at indigenous.
3: They've also created generational wealth.
1: Let us situate
3: the argument. And we've seen them grow over the period.
2: Yes.
1: Are we talking about indigenous Ghanaian companies or companies that have lasted long in Ghana?
0: Okay. I was the one who raised the point.
1: So just
0: let me clarify that.
1: Yeah.
0: I'm speaking to whether indigenous Ghanaian, I'm talking about a private company, Ghanaian owned, which has been birthed. Right, an indigenous Ghanaian company birthed, which has traversed generation to generation. Let's even go as far back as independence.
1: Yeah.
0: Can we look back and say this is a private-owned Ghanaian enterprise which has grown, speaking to the business acumen of Ghanaians? Because when industries grow, when a business grows from generation to generation, it is able to drive change and development within that space they play in. You understand? So sometimes when we talk about business and a lot of foreign exchange is repatriated outside of the jurisdiction, amongst others, when we look within, we find out that we don't really have the businesses which have grown and have become big boys, big players.
1: Some cold stores are
0: within the space.
1: In Tema.
2: But why is that though?
1: Yeah, what is
0: it? It's one of the reasons why I'm asking the question.
1: Yeah.
0: It's one of the reasons why I'm asking the question. Why is it that we're not seeing that? Is it the environment? Is it that the businesses are centered around the founders and such that they are not able to transcend
2: beyond them?
1: So
2: beyond
1: I will say
0: them
1: a few
0: and,
1: things.
0: And all of that.
1: It's got to do with the culture of the Ghanaian. And the other thing has to do with marital situations. Where founders marry more than one woman. So after their demise, this family... Oh, it's happening to Pambrose. Let's not kid about it. It's in the news. So the point is that one family thinks that we are the oldest, so we have to take over the company. The others are like, no, daddy was using Crosby to go to work every day, so he was the one being led. So when they just distort everything. So most of the companies that have collapsed have come up as a result of men marrying more than one and not being straightforward with who is supposed to take over their empire after their
0: demise. But they have wills.
1: Look, let
0: but
1: me tell
0: don't
1: you something.
0: Have wills.
1: What are you saying? Some of them die intestate. Most people don't write wills.
0: Well, that's fine. I know. I mean, people struggle with wills because they feel like writing a will is synonymous to inviting death into your chambers.
1: Yes, and will contestation introduces injunctions. So whilst it's been contested, nobody should work. So if the contestation goes on for 5 years, 6 years, 7 years, 10 years, nobody's going to work in the company. You get it?
0: But
1: so there are some
0: outrightly issues, saying it's marrying multiple is also a stretch.
1: No, what I'm saying is that we're looking at points.
0: Yeah,
1: or
0: possible
1: reasons.
0: Possible
1: exactly.
0: reasons, right?
1: So and it is one of the key. One of the key because some of the children will squander all the money and not be part of the business. Some would go and live outside for a very long time. After the demise of the owner, they come in and want
0: to. But how is it done elsewhere?
1: We have to learn it. Look at the Lebanese. So this is what they do. When the child is even 9 or 10 years, when they vacate from school, mm-hmm. they are brought into the business. So they sit around. If it's exchange, like buy and sell, commerce, they would be there selling to the people. If it is a workshop, they would be there taking the engine parts and all those things, the replacement parts, and giving it at age 10, 11, 12, 13. So everybody, so they are part of the trade.
3: Mm.
1: I know this on authority because my father worked for a lot of them.
3: It's not a Lebanese thing. It's a choice. Some of us grew up supporting our mother's businesses at age 5, age 6,
0: yeah,
3: and so
0: I've,
3: on.
0: I've seen people.
3: So I don't want limit it to a Lebanese
0: culture. My favorite watch seller
3: it's a choice
0: took
3: you
0: over
3: make,
0: the business
3: really.
0: From a grandmother.
2: As a business owner.
3: Yes, as a business owner.
0: And has continued
3: to involve your
1: so
3: next generation.
1: Your question was, why doesn't it work with us? And when we look at the ratio or the comparison between Ghanaians
3: go to Ghanaians
1: and other foreign nationals.
3: You see the generational wealth within Okanshi. You see great grandmothers who once owned shops, whose grandmothers, mothers, children,
1: that is commerce.
3: Grandchildren.
1: That is commerce. We're talking about commerce.
3: Yes.
1: Right? Yeah, that is commerce. I mean, we're referring to industries.
3: No, I'm only making this point
0: just
3: to support.
0: A point to support the,
1: okay.
0: But
3: the point you made Lebanese and that culture.
0: If we go into some, manufacturing, some of those things, I feel like they can drive change.
3: It's capital intensive.
0: Yeah.
2: So, it brings me to this, what I'm finding right now, that the biggest factor, Mauna, to the question you're asking on why is the finance. We know that many indigenous companies, those who start, they are likely to start with maybe family savings. They'll start with some susu here and there, retained earnings or informal loans. Now, it may be enough to start.
0: Upscaling
2: is where the problem will come in. And oftentimes, they will go over and beyond themselves to get it to a certain level. But it will be very difficult
1: I may be tempted to speak in the wrong direction towards cross-bridges. Because we are looking at institutions or industries that have survived. But after the demise of, the owner. So there was a transport company in Kumasi, Poku Transport.
3: There was no transition plan.
1: Yeah, exactly.
3: Yeah.
1: So Poku Transport is one of them. Mm-hmm. But here is the situation. It has to do with the culture. Now, a Ghanaian business person makes money. Every vacation, children are flown out to UK, US, go and stay here for that. They are not a part of the business.
3: That's what I'm saying. That's what I'm speaking to. Yes. You see, I come from one of those families where what you're saying is false. You understand?
1: Okay.
3: That's what I'm saying. It is not statistically proven that it is a Ghanaian way
2: it's a choice, it's a general
3: yes, it happens everywhere,
2: proven.
3: Not just in Ghana.
1: I
3: you would find
1: it.
3: The same situation
2: in other parts of the world,
0: wealthy persons
3: you know,
0: have their
3: so
0: children taken
3: it does
0: away.
3: Not necessarily
2: I understand,
3: mean I understand what you're saying,
2: what Patrice is saying, but we're only saying that don't limit it to Ghana. It's not like
0: a Ghanaian thing.
1: We are speaking as Ghanaians to Ghanaian matters. We are not speaking to Korean issues, are we? We are not.
0: No,
1: because we don't know the Korean issue. But we are speaking to what we know on the ground. And I'm telling you on authority that a lot of the Lebanese businesses, they thrive over the period.
3: We know a lot that have collapsed as well.
1: Oh, I know.
3: We know a lot that have collapsed, and I can tell you the reason.
0: So if you want to call, I mean, because we don't have the numbers in terms of success rate, in terms of thriving.
3: Yes,
0: and
3: it will just
0: and,
3: be
0: and
3: safe
0: those
3: not
0: to
3: generalize.
1: If you make this statement at this point, then that means your premise was wrong.
0: Where the premise will be what?
1: What are we discussing? What are we arguing about?
0: Why
1: we are not able to sustain.
0: Yeah.
1: So if why we are not able, that means they collapse.
3: And Crosby mentioned... financial. I mentioned it's capital intensive.
1: If we are
3: saying, said it's financial.
0: Yeah, capital intensive. I mean, your point about not a succession plan. I think that's what we'll call it, a succession plan.
3: Yes.
2: So
0: as to having the business look beyond the individual who's running in a number of years.
2: What Patrice is saying is founder dependence. That many Ghanaian businesses, they are built around
3: the personality
2: founder. So if this founder dies, becomes sick, is unavailable, or is not able to handle the business
0: cannot live beyond
2: itself.
1: I hope you understand my argument.
2: One of the factors that
3: the mechanical Lloyds,
1: We're having this discussion because
3: remember mechanical lawyer.
1: Yes. Yeah. Yes.
2: And beyond the founder thing is the succession plan.
1: Mm.
2: Yeah. So because that also does not exist, anybody else can come and take over the business and then run the business down. I think there's an agreement here. We're all talking about
0: because
2: this thing.
0: I know elsewhere sometimes they can buy you out, or you the founder. They'll buy you out and they'll run the entity, and you'll be
1: Cyrus Oil, you'll be
0: behind the scenes, and you'll be getting dividends being paid to you and all of that, right? So yeah.
1: So me, what I'm saying is that the basis for the discussion is that Ghanaians have not been able to sustain businesses over the year, right?
0: It's a concern and a question.
1: That's the basis. So that means we have not been able to hold it up. That is why we are looking at possibilities or issues or challenges that have made it impossible for them to. So if you are saying it, then that means, but if Ghanaian businesses were thriving generationally, wouldn't be having this discussion.
0: I think it's always the vision.
3: You see, it's always the vision. Every business is driven by a vision. So say your mom decides to start a bakery to support the household. So she's able to support you through school. And she accomplishes that. That was her vision. So if that business does,
2: with you going,
0: but you see,
3: So anyway,
0: it's a case of can someone pick it up and take it extra notches higher?
3: It depends on the
0: Kentucky Fried Chicken, for instance, was started by someone who was pretty much
2: retired. How was the environment? Did it help him upscale? So that's where the finance concern also comes in.
3: You know, the Chinese who come into this country to do business. I mean, we have heard, we have seen, we know that some of them are funded by their government.
2: They are loaded.
3: You see, so do we have Ghanaians who go to other countries to do business and are funded by the state?
1: The state does not.
3: Because even locally,
1: in country,
3: we don't have those opportunities. I mean, it could be very good businesses go through challenges, and instead of taking them through a transitional plan that will help sustain, retain the business, the integrity of the business, the profitability of the business, so people can still keep their jobs and so on. I mean, we prefer crashing them. That's why for some of us, you know, this Zoom Lion conversation, though, as much as there's a lot of conversations around it, some of us feel maybe we should look at the Huawei model, the Huawei China model, you
2: the
3: know,
2: partnership.
3: In terms of
1: state support,
2: state involvement.
3: Yes, because if the government decides to withdraw business from Zoom Lion, what becomes of it? Then it becomes dependent on its global businesses from.
2: And if the government withdraws too, then Zoom Lion is also likely to withdraw from the government, and that would also mean impact on the state.
3: Yes. So it should be a win-win.
2: Yes,
3: you know, they should be empowered to do what is right, so that all the speculation, the fingering, the bickering, and all of those things would be put to rest.
0: There are papers. I still have two papers. It was a ZPay conversation.
1: We
0: which made me ask that question, which got us. Supreme Court holds restoration of GN savings, Linton spending final determination on the back page. Experts advocate shifts to professional water management in rural communities, and presidency donates 100,000 cedis to Kolebu Dialysis Center. The Daily Guide from the Ghanaian Times, big banner story, miracles arrest. 50 million cedis bill. The inside story. See page 3 for the story. A focus seeks NPP chairmanship on unity reconciliation ticket. Gold board injects 8.4 million cedis to fix Galamse hit water plant. Iyoko Rambo style arrest threatened democracy. Afenyo marking. And Supreme Court holds GN savings and loans license restoration. I'm done with the papers I have. Okay. I'll come to you guys
3: for the custodian. We have tension mounts in NDC over Mohammed's third term saga. And we have Afoko launches chairmanship bid, promises to unite MPP, and impulsive Yoko blasted over cruel, oppressive bail conditions. And we have gold ball to fix 3GWL plants with 8.4 million Ghana cedis. And then Atto Forsen presents mid-year budget on July 23rd. For the Inquisitor, we have Obuasi West executive elections dispute. Kwating punches Nana Ayu. And you have the two of them featuring on the front page. Afoko formally announces MPP chair bid. Gold Board commits 8.4 million to restore water infrastructure. Atto to present mid-year budget next week. Are they the same editors? Because the custodian and the inquisitor
1: seem to sound
3: same. Right. And then for the Informer, teacher shortage hits 1 in 5 districts. Mahama Baumia mourn Yana. Poultry Farmers Association angry with government over Nkokon Kitinkite. Mahama third term agenda. Flagstaff House cracks. We have over there featuring Professor Jean Nana Opokua Jemai, Johnson Esiedun Ketia, Fifi Fiavi Kwete, and President John Mahama himself. And MPP warns NDC appointees, says 2028 will change everything. Galamse threatens Ghana's cocoa future. And then for the new finder, we see Ghana closes in on external debt restructuring completion. About 2.8 million Ghanaians living with hepatitis B. Government targets end to tomato imports within 4 months. And Supreme Court halts GN savings license reinstatement. Middle East tensions expose Ghana's fuel vulnerability, says financial analyst. So that is it.
1: Okay. So let me do the Africa Today, which says that President Mahama tasked to investigate 80% of members and then stop the political noise and answer the 55 million Ghana cedi questions. This is Henry Inusa Mobila who's firing at the MPP. Now, presidents must wake up. Saboteurs in the presidency. Staff accused of suppressing farmers' petition to president over land grabbing in Shai Osu Doku. Also on the front page of the Africa Today, a shift in the narrative. Dr. Segbefia Hill's impact of Mahama's justice sector reforms. Also, Tantra Hill Queen Mother pleads with Mahama to fix roads and build fire service station. And MP threatens to terminate contractors' agreements over delays and shoddy work on Ayimensa Damfa Amranya road project. So that is the Africa Today newspaper. Supreme newspaper says former Jabosu DCE Kwamna Ejef eyes NPP Western North second vice chairmanship. Come back home, Afoko rallies disgruntled NPP members. Minority demands Attorney General's briefing over Miracle Abuaje's arrest.
0: Oh, really?
1: Yeah. Apostle Francis Amuakwata to launch 2 books. And Supreme Court halts reinstatement of GN savings license pending BOG Bank. And Bank of Ghana revokes ZPay's license over regulatory breaches.
0: Not everything is politics. Are we asking the Attorney General to come and explain why Iyuko arrested an individual who has been under investigation?
1: They have stated everything, the reasons.
0: You know, and I'm this morning, just trying to get messages. I'm reading Erastus Asaredonko's post from a day ago, and I completely agree with him. You see, we can't demand accountability in one on one front, and then when someone is arrested, we mass up and demand their release.
1: Yeah.
0: I mean,
1: we don't demand accountability. You're right.
0: To follow the money trail, do we want that? I mean, by all means, let's speak against right abuses. And we are here. We say that the bail sums are excessive, and bail is supposed to secure a person and must not be used as punishment. But let us not say no. Somebody should not be. Everybody can be arrested once you fall foul of the law, irrespective of the privileges you enjoy and the fact that some persons are more equal than others by virtue of the position you occupy and all of that. It's in the make of the... But for us to continue to make the argument as though some people cannot be arrested and we should come and explain, respect, I disagree.
2: It looks as though we see every arrest through politics.
0: No, it cannot be.
2: When there may be substance to the arrest. Yes, we've spoken about why we should respect rights. But as we do it, we should also, like you're saying, Mawena, we should also not turn a blind eye to the substance of the conversation. And I read a post from Kay yesterday, and that had to do with, in as much as there's the noise, the conversation about, you know, the bill conditions and all of that, there is still an amount of money that is missing that we are trying to find that somebody is paying back. So we should do the two simultaneously. Look for human rights protection, avoid and prevent the human rights abuse, but also don't lose sight of the accountability question. Because if it looks as though whoever is arrested, even when you don't know why the person has been arrested, you go there, you start saying they release the person, then what are you doing? What are you asking for? Is the person's release when no rights has been abused, when the person is not being tortured or anything, is it more important than the investigation that the state agencies are beginning or continuing in relation to the person? I think as a people, we should know exactly.
0: No, we don't want accountability. We pretend we want it. And then when someone is picked up to answer questions
2: immediately.
0: Yes, by all means, let's speak to the state institutions wanting to overly be zealous.
3: With miracles issues, it's important we separate three matters. Mm. Because we have the allegations, the arrest, and then the bail conditions. You know, these are three different things. If we look at what Yoko says, they are saying they followed an audit and a petition concerning alleged financial and procurement irregularities.
2: Yeah.
3: And if an institution is taking action based on this, are we privy to the audit report?
0: No,
3: we are not privy to the audit report, and we are not privy to the petition either. So it's important that sometimes we allow the state institutions to work. One would have expected that since the rule of law exists in this country, I mean, being in opposition does not truncate your rights as a citizen of Ghana. And Miracle, knowing his background and his history with the MPP, you know, would definitely attract well-meaning lawyers who would be able to engage with the state institutions.
0: And loyalists as well.
3: Yes.
0: But it's no basis to go and
3: away from the noise and unlawful assembly.
0: We see the report too.
3: We see things like that.
0: Every year where they say that corruption has done this and that. Do we want these matters to be investigated or not? These questions have to be answered honestly.
3: Of course.
0: You understand? Not everything. And I'm disagreeing because the minority leader is seeking to suggest that the attorney general must come and explain why Miracles was arrested. And I'm asking...
3: No.
0: That's below the bill. I disagree.
2: So when I listened to the minority leader yesterday, what I pick from what he said is they are not against accountability. So if you're accusing somebody of doing the wrong thing, by all means, do what is necessary to get the right information from the person. However, be careful not to abuse the rights of the person. And with this, he's relating it to the demands and the conditioning of his arrest. So first is how the man was arrested, raising concerns about how he was picked up from the airport, when this is somebody who was engaging with Yoko already. So there's no basis in his words to think that the man will run away or the man will not be available to come to you to respond to questions or answer questions. So that you didn't have to do what you did. Arrest him in the manner that you...
0: Which is a fair argument to make.
3: Exactly. It's a fair argument, but it's not a fair argument. Does this only work for politically exposed persons?
0: Here's a point.
3: Haven't we been in this country and seen ordinary citizens being picked up
0: Here's a point.
3: Haven't we seen ordinary citizens? Is the attorney general called to come and respond to some of these things?
2: I agree with you, but then the responsibility now goes to the state institution.
1: Apanyo Makin got it wrong. Trust me.
3: He got it wrong.
0: Here's what I'm going to say.
1: Here's what I'm going to say. A state institution.
0: Here's what I'm going to say in response.
1: You don't decide on that.
0: Right. Iyoko's statement is an official statement.
2: Yes.
0: Until we get a bit more in terms of details and an explanation. Whoever you are, you can decide to treat it, take it with a pinch of salt or whatever.
3: But yeah, even civil liberties.
0: But here's what we are told. The man has been under arrest. He has been under investigation for 1 year. They discovered new evidence, which was going to be the basis for his arrest, and went to put a stop order at the airport. At the time the order was taken there, he was outside of the jurisdiction. I'm just recounting the details of Yoko's statement. He was outside of the jurisdiction. When he returned, the stop order was still in Saturday evening and gave him to Iyoko Sunday morning. When there's a stop order for you, unless maybe some of the law enforcement agencies, I know a number of people listen, lawyers and what have you, they'll help us appreciate. When there's a stop order for you and you arrive in the country and the immigration picks you up, is that a violation of any rights? Is that an arrest in any way, right? So there's a stop order for you. Iyoko has come to us that we should prevent you from traveling because they want to arrest you.
3: Yes.
0: Right? And you are not in the jurisdiction. So immediately you can be so, Master Crosby.
2: Sit here small.
0: Sit here for us small. And you sleep here today. Tomorrow we'll take you to Iyoko because they say they want to, at least they brought documentation to suggest they want to stop you from traveling.
3: You are privy to why you've been detained.
0: So once that is happening, I mean, where lies the question as to he's been in the jurisdiction he'll be? Because they tell us that they wanted to arrest the man in this week. Whether or not the arrest is justified or not, they said they found fresh evidence. The argument we are making is that we cannot be making or be suggesting that some persons are above arrest. Mm. Yes, granted, there's political following and all of that.
3: Which have to be navigated...
0: You have to navigate because there could be security implications where people decide to do one or two things. So you can't arrest my person and all of that and the escalations that could come about it. But to say there was no laid down process as with the statement that we've seen and the explanation, I think it's a bit far. And once there's been an explanation as well as to why he was arrested and the processes he's gone through, I don't think a demand extra for an attorney general to come and explain in specificity as to why Miracle was arrested.
3: I think that the conversations that should be had is, was he denied access to his lawyer?
0: Those are the questions.
3: Those are the real questions we have to be asking. Was he denied access to his lawyer? Was he denied access to bail after 48 hours as enshrined by law? So if those key questions, remain unanswered, or if those key questions turn out to be otherwise, then it means that Yoko failed in executing his mandate in accordance with law. But if those key questions have not been answered, why do we want to dictate the pace or how state institutions or law enforcement institutions should carry out their mandate if it's in accordance with law? And that's why I was asking Crosby. Crosby, haven't you seen ordinary people being picked up in accordance with law?
0: Patrice was telling us yesterday he had someone arrested because the person was supposed to have...
3: But the minority leader was a majority leader some few years ago.
2: Yeah.
3: And as majority leader, he was privy to the surge in arrests.
1: So Apanyo Makin was...
3: He didn't have anything to say then.
1: He wears four status caps. First of all, he's a citizen of the country. Number two, he's a lawyer. Number three, he's a minority leader in parliament. And number four, he's a political party.
3: Number five, he's a traditional leader.
1: So that is him. So I want to see him in these four states. Number one, as a member of parliament and somebody who understands and knows the law, does he think or believe that Iyoko was wrong in all that they did? And does he believe in himself that the question that he was putting out there was not politically motivated rather than reasonable? What he said doesn't become reasonable when it comes to legal matters and parliamentary sittings. He's only speaking as a politician representing NPP. So he would have to speak to his people for them to see that he is also doing something, so to speak. He's also, his voice is being heard. Is he not a Ghanaian? If he is a Ghanaian, then I can conclude, based on what he has said, that he's not being a patriotic Ghanaian. Because 55 million Ghana cedis is no joke.
3: No, he should be concerned. He should be asking. Because, you see, this is what I always believe in, Patrice. Not to cut you short. You see, when a president appoints, right, he has delegated parts of his responsibilities to you. Because he cannot be everywhere at the same time.
1: Yeah.
3: There are so many things that happen on their blind side.
1: Mm-hmm.
3: And I can say on authority that there are so many things that a Akufo-Addo is sitting back and asking himself, probably asking himself, hey, inti wey insu siye? Did this really happen? How come I never knew this happened? Because not everything that happened under a Akufo-Addo's administration was his handiwork. So if you have the interest of the party at heart, you should be concerned that, hey, now we have my appointment, now we have yes, I know. Okay, you share a seminim. Said there baby a enko ye ni adibe tu ye. Let's dig into the matter and appreciate what really happened. Because if something really happened, then we should be asking ourselves questions. What kind of people are we appointing as a political party? But it looks as if political parties defend their own, whether they are right or wrong. And that is a culture that must change. Because if it doesn't, then a time is coming, you know, they will only...
1: You see, we all say that the president may not be aware of certain things that happen under his tenure. But I would want to digress from that assertion. There is the Auditor General's report that audits all these state institutions. There are media houses that come in day in, day out on air to speak to national issues. So if the president would tell me that he hasn't got the executive secretary to tell him these are the issues that were found and placed and reported in the Auditor General's report, so you should check institution A, institution B, person A, person B, person C. If they were going by that, I don't think he has the excuse to say that.
3: But Patrice, what if the executive secretary is the godfather of the cartel?
1: But my point is that he knows. By now, Dr. Baumia would be making comments based on
3: the corruption Auditor General's is a cartel.
1: Report. You get it. Dr. Baumia will be making comments on the Auditor General report. In case he becomes president one day, is he telling me that he would throw away the Auditor General's report because he's now president, so he's blind to it? All these are leaders are very much aware of things that are going on. Who pays out funds? It's a finance minister. So are you telling me that you can't understand what the finance ministry is doing in terms of payment? You pay somebody to renovate stadium and the person doesn't do it and the person is paid. You pay somebody to construct roads. Roads are not constructed. And then you pay the person. Look, there are little things that we can look at. But everybody says to the man, yes, you know, DB, abain enye edia. That is the statement. That is what the politicians say. You get power, chop some and go. The country will be your own. At least what? These are things that they say. And I'm not hiding it because we meet them day in, day out, and they make all these spurious statements. But the point is that nobody will want to come and say that this is what Crosby said or this is what Kay said. Nobody would say that. For me, Presidents have the power to make and unmake estates. Nobody can tell me anything that is happening under your ambit. You can't find it. So how is the possibility that Yoku and those other anti-corruption agencies, STRAD and all those things, they are able to find out things about those in opposition? Because they have what? They do the record, they do the analysis. They are able to find all those things and arrest all these people. Why can't they do it to themselves whilst it is going on?
0: They won't.
1: You get it? So they have the power too, but they don't do it whilst they are in power. When another political party comes,
3: You know the interesting part, but
1: tell me, my brother.
3: Whilst all this is going on,
1: yes,
3: the OSP,
1: yeah,
3: the Office of the Special Prosecutor,
1: sharp,
3: is on ice.
0: Yeah.
3: And we say we want to fight corruption. I've seen the Speaker of Parliament make certain points concerning. I saw a news card from us, of course, yesterday on the Speaker's comments on fighting corruption and so on and so forth. But I quite remember respectfully that Speaker was one of those endorsing the abrogation of the office. At the time, the conversation came up, and there was a private member's bill, you know, to scrap the office.
2: Mm.
3: So we are looking at fighting corruption, and the most independent institution that should be fighting corruption is on ICE. Yep.
1: Mm. Oh,
3: how would we feel if it was the special prosecutor that went after this matter?
1: Mm-hmm.
3: Then it wouldn't have political colors because we would say it is.
0: It will still have political colors. That's the problem. And for me, that is the problem. That irrespective of which institution, both sides are averse to
3: Mustafa Hamid
0: to accountability. So in opposition, they'll make all the arguments about corruption and it. Once they get into Ghana and they leave and they say, oh, Your agency, something happened there, and we are looking at, because when you are there, you will not prosecute your own.
3: No, but because, and they are right to say it is a witch hunt, because you make it look like a witch hunt, because you see, as AG, you assumed office, and when you assumed office, you discontinued certain cases. You discontinued certain cases that are closely linked to your partisan interest,
0: which is why the basis for when I said so, they are averse to
3: so if
0: their accountability
3: you
0: question.
3: You did that, and today an institution that works closely with you decides to go after your opponent. What picture have you painted with your own brush?
2: But there's also the concern of the institution itself. When the politicians are crying when the tables turn, is it because they don't want accountability as one, or and two?
1: That is it.
2: I'm coming.
1: Oh, that is it.
2: Or the second one is that they want accountability, but they don't trust the institution that is going to do the job.
1: The first one is and only
2: that they don't want
1: politicians, so to speak, those in positions of authority do not like accountability.
2: But do they trust Simpliciter. The institutions?
1: They trust them. They trust the institutions. That is why they've kept them where they are. They trust the institutions so much, but they don't believe in the work of those institutions.
2: So
1: they don't believe in accountability. That is the work of the institution. They don't believe in accountability. Otherwise, my question is simple. So we want to buy, what's the name of this thing? Water bottles for an institution.
2: Mm-hmm.
1: So let me just extend it so everybody understands properly. We want to buy laptops for a ministry of energy or anything. And you're telling me that there will be a bid from somebody to sell one laptop at 250,000 Ghana cedis.
2: Mm.
1: Are you joking? In today's modern world, where you can just go online and type laptop, core i7, 8 gig, this is RAM, you can do all those things and know the costs or the price of it.
2: Okay, so if
1: they don't believe in that,
2: an institution does this wrong.
1: Exactly.
2: And then the institution is, or somebody supervises it, and the person is to be investigated.
1: Yeah.
2: What I'm saying is that, is the person the subject of the investigation?
1: Yes.
2: No. is that person against the fact that an investigation is going to happen into what he has done, or that person is against the fact that, hey, these people who are going to do the investigations, these people, they are some way?
1: No, because he knows if investigations are done, he would be found out.
2: Okay.
1: So he doesn't believe in accountability. The reason you steal or go the other way. You get it. He doesn't believe in accountability.
2: Not the institution.
1: Not the institution.
2: So they trust the institution.
1: Oh, they trust the institution. The reason, the same politician will come out and say, according to the report of the that was made by the institution, but the finality.
2: Mm.
1: So public accounts committee, everybody believes in public accounts committee. What happens thereafter? Nothing. Auditor General's report, we read everything. What happens thereafter? Nothing.
3: But have you wondered why we haven't passed the unexplained wealth order?
1: You can't. You can't.
3: Because, I mean, how do you fight accountability without...
1: You can't. They would never do
3: it. The unexplained wealth order.
2: But then, what have we done with all the other laws that have the same or similar aim to what the unexplained wealth will do?
3: There's none similar.
2: Mm. No. In terms of...
3: There's none similar. You see, the unexplained wealth order allows you to be able to go beyond your investigative findings.
1: Yeah.
3: So, for instance, in Miracle Abuaji's case, Yoko cannot start asking him questions like, where did you get the money to build your house? Which law supports them doing that?
1: Ghana.
3: They cannot ask him questions of... So yesterday, when people were putting up his house and all that, I'm like, and then how do you expect... How are you going to ask him how he built his house? What law, allows you to...
1: Yeah, to an extent, you could. Because if he says it's a gift...
0: I think the institution which has the power to do that is a special prosecutor.
3: Yes.
0: They can do lifestyle audits. They can
1: give you a form
0: where you answer a bit of questions in that regard.
3: It is supposed to be the case, but that can happen under the unexplained wealth order. And the unexplained wealth order does not exist. So they cannot even carry out a lifestyle audit.
1: But the point is that Yoko can do that.
3: You see, unless the investigations allows them at a point, and then by the court, like in Mustafa Hamid's case, they decided to track the properties because there were possibly proceeds of crime and things like that. But for you to do an unexplained wealth investigation or a lifestyle audit, you need to have the unexplained wealth order in force. And as it stands, it does not exist.
1: Yeah.
3: So how do we intend to fight corruption?
1: There's a perception of, if you're a public office holder and there's a perception that you are corrupt, they can go fish out all the houses that have...
3: Because you are supposed to even declare...
1: Exactly.
3: You are supposed to... A declaration of assets and so on.
1: So if you did not declare it, it's not part of it. Yeah. Number two, if you said it was given to me by Crosby, okay, so where's information? Give us the information that it was given to you.
0: Now,
1: did you pay gift tax on it? Then we'll go and... Crosby, how did you come by this property?
3: Mustafa Hamid said the Akufo-Addo gifted him a house.
1: Yes. But you see, the point is that this is what we are doing. Like I mentioned, there is nothing like a politician. There is nothing like a politician. All these people are educated people that were put in positions of authority. Yet they color themselves in politics. We wake up every morning and we discuss them. So because he said Akufo-Addo gave it to him, then Nanado, we all like him. Oh, Nanado is a good, he's the president too. Oh, we can't do this. Oh, so it's Nanado. Case closed.
3: No, the case does not close for...
1: You can't do this.
3: For think tanks for like Imani and CDD
1: and Transparency
3: International and the likes. And it does not close for journalists who are doing their very best to probe into issues like the Manese Azuri, Suleimana from the Fourth Estate.
1: Anas Arimiyaw and all those people.
3: Yes. And even the likes we have here in Media General.
1: Mm-hmm.
3: You see, because you won't expect someone like Mawena to hear something like that and just sit aloof. He will ask questions.
1: How can he just sit
3: aloof? When you say case closed, we say... open
1: where did Nanado get money to gift him the property? Where did Nanado get the money to gift him the property? You are the president of the Republic of Ghana. Granted that, you are paid salaries. We all know.
0: You know, anything that comes through, we need to find out. The interesting part is, when you know, when you say that, then everybody's okay, this part. Nobody is interested in following and asking
1: nobody
0: the
1: would.
0: Question like Patrice is asking. Yes.
1: That's the thing. I mean, you see,
3: because at one point we were told he sold his family
1: property.
0: Those were
1: yeah,
0: claims,
1: yeah,
0: right?
1: Yeah, the SGSSB
3: bank. We were told. Yeah. That's what I'm saying. Yeah. We were told. I mean, bank, yes. But
1: so we
3: fast
1: are just...
3: forward, he's in a position to gift.
1: Charlie, I told you, we are a dead country.
2: My point is that...
1: We're such a dead country.
2: I find a lot of acts, lot of laws, lots of institutions working in a certain direction with a certain aim.
1: Mm.
2: The aim is to fight corruption, reduce corruption. Already there are a number of them.
1: Right.
2: My point again is that the... Just adding one more.
1: Mm-hmm.
2: The unexplained wealth order, the UWO, is not going to act as a magic wand that when you move it about, all the failures of the existing laws, the existing acts, the existing agencies will stop.
3: Mm.
2: So that's all I'm saying. The asset declaration thing is there. The OSP is there. EOCO is there. Sraj is there, public financial management, various ones are there, but we still see corruption going on the levels that it happened.
1: Yeah.
2: So the unexplained wealth order, yes, is good, but that alone will not do anything because all the other ones, even put together, does not seem to be doing enough.
3: That's it.
1: Crosby, it is very easy and simple for us to find all these things. So just walk into, let's say, Trasaco, Airport Hills, Cantonments, Laboni, or anywhere we have a cluster of houses, and just go in. You are investigating corruption. Just go in and check. So who owns this house? Who owns that house? Who owns this house? Then they have to give you that information.
2: Like anybody just.
1: And you can, because it's a suspicion. So the moment corruption is suspected, or crime is suspected, or something that falls foul of the law is suspected, they have the right to investigate and find out. So they need to know.
2: The investigative bodies.
1: Exactly, the investigative bodies, they can. So when they go in and they find out that, this house belongs to one person, second house belongs to the same person, third house, fourth house, one person owns like 50 houses, then now they'll come and say, how did you acquire all the 50 houses? Then we come, I'm into oil and gas, or I'm into gold business, and this is how much I make every week or every month or every year. So I'm able to, or these are the returns that I get on investments based on ABCD that I do. Then they'll be like, oh, okay, it's in order. But if you are not able to justify it, and you, that same person, is able to gift others those houses and those cars and all that, it raises a lot of questions. My point is that those are at the helm of affairs, political authority, the welfare of the Ghanaian is not on their minds. Let me justify it this way. I went to the Ministry of Agri, and I saw a lot of party people. I don't know, because of the way I was dressed. If you mean, how do I dress? And that small car that I drive. I get them, they're like, honorable. And I say, excuse me, please. I'm not honorable. Honorable, if you train nearby, I'm up at 9, and this is not happening only under this NDC administration. It happened in the past. So if all these people keep coming and keep begging, what does it mean? That means they have nothing doing. If they have nothing doing and you have noticed that these people always come to you begging, and that is the lame excuse a lot of MPs give, that it is difficult because people come to ask for transport, hospital fees, school fees, and all this kind of thing. That means you are not creating the adequate jobs for these people to do, to occupy themselves, such that they will not come to you asking for all these things. A politician makes money, makes millions of monies, and mine is that, put up a story building, create stalls or shops for them, put them in, stock it with items, let them stay there and not come to you, but you not do it. You take that one and you use it to do private things that you want to do. And you turn around and tell me that, what? We shouldn't hold you accountable for things that you do. And they lavishly show it and throw it out in our face. By the time you realize somebody that you were with, who was a young boy, 2 seconds, The person is now driving a Land Cruiser. He has got a Mercedes Benz. He has got this car. He has got that car. He's moved to Trasaco. He's moved to Airport Hills. Now, the best place is Testado. That is Chado. That's the best place people go now. So you would ask yourself, my advice to every young person listening to me this morning, you can take it or leave it. Go into politics. You'll be successful.
3: You know, just on the unexplained wealth orders, it's important to add that only the OSP can currently pursue unexplained wealth orders under Ghanaian law. The UWO requires a person to explain the lawful source of their wealth where it appears disproportionate to known income. In ordinary criminal cases, the prosecution bears the burden of proof. In money laundering cases, the accused may have to account for the origin of suspicious assets. And under LI 2374, persons subject to OSP processes may be required to declare all assets, including those held through third parties. This declaration is different from the constitutional assets declaration made to the Auditor General. Investigators compare declared assets with lawful income to identify unexplained wealth. Undeclared or concealed assets may become subject to forfeiture through the legal process. The objective is to detect and recover illicit wealth while preserving due process and the right to a fair hearing.
1: So that's it. It's very simple. It can be done. We will not do it. Like I said, the institutions are there. But we would not do it because we don't like accountability.
2: We will not do it.
1: We will not do it.
2: Let me go through the papers that I have this morning. Punch Africa says, Apia Boateng condemns child labor in Ghana. Government to build 261 24-hour markets nationwide, according to Ahmed Ibrahim. That's on page 9. President Mahama shows compassion to accident victim. Gomwa East DC leads national cleanup exercise. MP engages fuel outlet operators, tanker drivers on compliance. Yoko explains why Miracle Abuaje was picked up on page 8. Also, the news center this morning has
3: Gomwa East DC.
2: Gomwa East DC leads
3: MC. He's actually even an MC.
2: The paper said DC.
3: Yeah, he's supposed to be an MC.
2: Margaret.
3: Yeah. Good morning, madam. The empowered to fight langadism in the area. The complaints are too much.
2: Margaret.
3: And, you know, it's the same Gomwa East enclave where a soldier was killed some few years ago by one Ben Lord, a self-styled chief. Fast forward, we don't know the outcome of the case, but langadism... it's before the courts, but we still don't know. Justice delayed is justice denied. You know, and fast forward, langadism still exists within that enclave. There's evidence that the police is party to it in the enclave. There's evidence that some people in your office, madam, are party to this langadism that continues to steal the peace and harmony from the area. We are asking you this morning to make sure that you deliver on your mandate and bring glory to your appointer. Good morning, madam.
1: Yeah.
2: The news center this morning says Gold Board injects 8.4 million cedis into fixing 3 GWL plants on page 12. Afoko unveils 3 hours agenda to rebuild MPP rally support for 2028 comeback. Government neglects sends energy sector debt soaring to $1.5 billion on page 6 of the paper. And finally, there's a group. It is called IERPP. And IERPP stands for the Institute of Economic Research and Public Policy. Now, they have scored President Mahama 4.9 over 10 in first year. That's on page 6 of the news center newspaper. They say detail-driven news.
0: Right. What?

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18 past 8 here on the 3FM Sunrise. Let's get you into big conversations now. And my guests already in studio with me. Ebo Backman is Deputy Director of Communications for the United Party. Is my guest in studio. Mark Ewusiako, convener, Election Watch Ghana. Prince Zarek Ejay is a member of the NDC's communications. We should stop calling him senior. Senior communications team member of the NDC. Derek Ejay Kuma as well will join us pretty shortly as well in studio.

0: Gentlemen, good morning to all of us. I trust that we're well and we're keeping safe. Oh, I'm pitiful.
1: Yes, you're doing very fine.
0: Yeah, no, you didn't expect that I was coming to you immediately.
2: Yes. And you know the issues too, the issues that are pending and that are trending, money, stealing, looting, plundering. All these things. You say you wake up in the morning and you hear some of these things, and you get sometimes you get confused as to whether you are in Ghana, that we all made to believe it's supposed to be. God bless our homeland, Ghana. Whether this country is now is whether we are cursed that people loot this country as if there were no tomorrow. It's sickening, you know. So we wake up in the morning and the news you hear all about politicians and the things they do and how some of the politicians, I won't say all of them, the things they do and how what they do is sinking this country. It's quite sickening and disheartening.
0: Derek KJ Kuma, I'm very certain will not be happy with the tangent you are on.
2: No, but this is just intro. I'm just warming up. So he knows. I mean, of course, unless you don't love this country, you'll be disturbed when you wake up in the morning. All the things you hear about people stealing, looting, allegedly, though, and all that. It's not a good thing, you know. It's not a good thing for this country. He said, I know him, Derek. Jokum is a fine gentleman. He's a fine gentleman. I know he will condemn when he's supposed to condemn. Yeah.
0: You expect him to condemn this?
2: Of course. I mean, look at what happened. Shamelessly. I mean, some of the things they did and said at the Yoko. I mean, this is not the MPP that I joined in 1992. This is a different MPP altogether. The Baume People's Party. I mean, Charlie.
0: Mr. Derek AJ, I trust all is well with you as well.
3: Well, I'd like to first say condolences to the people of Yendi, my in-laws. Diana is gone, but will never be forgotten for his good works that he's done. I wish the regent well in ensuring that there's a peaceful transition to a new Yana who would come and continue the good works. In the same vein, La is preparing to have a new Jassy chair, new lab, Manche and co. So I think this year we'll see some good things in the chieftaincy sector. But otherwise, all is fine. But I agree also with my brother from the UP, seated to my left, and I hope that my brother to my right from the MPP will agree when we come to the topic of miracles.
0: In fact, that's the first thing we're getting into this morning as well. But I'm just pleasantries, right? Yes. Mr. Ako, the last person who entered the studio.
1: I think that what my big brother Ebu said is nothing far from the truth. That it becomes so frustrating sometimes when you wake up in the morning and you begin to count the troubles and the challenges the country is facing. My worry mostly goes with the youth. If you are not careful, you're going to experience a youth bulge, which will create a lot of troubles and challenges for us. Because as we speak, there is no strategic system that it puts in place to transition young people into adulthood. And all these things create frustration amongst them. It brings about grievances. It contributes to greed. And if care is not taken, these elements I have mentioned will lead us where we are not supposed to be. In fact, if you look around the sub-Saharan Africa, we have our Sahel brothers who have now exited ECOWAS because they feel that the governance system and the democratic systems that is expected to have developed their nations and given them hope. They are not seeing it. They are not feeling it. And so automatically they had to exit. And their exit has brought about the death of some Ghanaians who went there to buy tomatoes and all that. If you had good things in place, I'm not sure these people would have exited ECOWAS. And it seems Ghana and other African countries
3: are also on the same trajectory, which is a serious worry. It's a very serious worry. I'm sure when we get there, we'll delve into the matters very well.
0: Mr. Jakum, good morning. No, use the middle one for me. I always prefer when you use the middle one. Yeah. So.
4: Okay. So this microphone is for the Derricks.
0: Yes. It's, it's mine. It's for the Derricks. I trust at all is well with you. You'll be the first person to speak on the miracles.
4: I thought those who are persecuting us should have their first bite.
0: No. But I trust well as well.
5: They say they came to rescue Ramona Child, that Ramona Child got arrested. They don't even know what the issues are. Where do you get it from?
4: Okay, so a very good morning to your viewers and then your listeners out there. By God's grace, I'm doing so well. Just that our political environment is not healthy. And that is a cause for worry for all of us. If you have a government that the first thing the Attorney General did was to file nolle prosequi of issues that were in court, a government that promised Operation Recover All Loot, and they are into plea bargains and all of that. And today they think that they have the effrontery to go after former political appointees. Nobody is against accountability. Let's understand that. Nobody is against accountability.
2: You're against it, my friend. I don't like that.
4: Nobody is against what is right or good governance. In any case, if somebody looted state funds, it is right that we go after such a person.
0: Mm.
4: But we have laws that govern such operations, and that is a cause for worry. And so our political environment is not healthy. The NDC is gradually diminishing our political coexistence. And today, if you call your opponent my brother on set, it X our base because they feel that these people are not our brothers. And it's a cause for worry. It is really a cause for worry. Today, one may think that he's in government and so he has the opportunity, he has the power, he has the time, the resources to settle private matters politically. And that is what we all should decry. That is why we all should be worried about. I mean, there are proper ways. There are people who go to Yoko all the time. Yesterday, I was listening to one of the interviews and what is Napo? No, assuming that he has been going every day.
5: Quietly.
4: No problem. So why this for miracle?
2: For what? Is he a special human being?
5: It was a miracle you got the
4: So you see, I mean, this is just an introductory conversation. So you see, it is a cause for worry for all of us. I am not one that
2: for you,
4: is,
2: not for all of us.
4: No problem, Ebo.
2: Yeah.
4: I am. Abi Miracle didn't know that they would do what they did to him.
2: No, but no, he was expecting it. Of course, if you dip your hand in,
4: Ebo, this is introductory remark and interjecting me like that.
2: No, no, because you brought me in. Don't worry. Let's go.
4: So it's a cause for worry for all of us.
2: No. Say for yourself.
4: I mean, I am a young political actor.
2: Yeah.
4: And it's a cause for worry for we, the young people. Today, yeah, it is the NDC that is in government. So Ramona Child thinks or feels that he can settle political
2: score. What political score?
4: No problem.
2: What political score? Have you opened my... It's better sometimes we engage because...
0: No, the mic is on. I'm just...
2: Yeah, because...
0: Okay.
2: Speak the truth.
4: What is the truth in this?
2: Ramona Child doesn't act on nothing.
4: Okay.
2: He acts on something.
4: Okay.
2: And he's found something that is important. That people have looted this country, 55 million Ghana cities. And so
0: perhaps I'll start with Ebo, but let's get into the conversation proper, right? For Derek, for you in the NPP, what's the claim? That the arrest was unfounded, it was without basis, when we understand that he's been under investigation for 1 year. There was new discoveries made with respect to his time as the executive secretary of the Inter-Ministerial Committee on Decentralization, right? And some 55 million CDs had become the subject matter of perceived alleged corruption. New discoveries were made. He was to be arrested. What is the NPP's contention with him being arrested? Every individual can be arrested and should be arrested if they fall foul of the law, should they not?
4: Marina, no individual is beyond or above arrest. In any case, if you have done anything in contravention to our laws, and you deserve to be arrested. Why not? And that is not why we are worried. But when you critically examine the Yoko statement, what does it say? Sorry, what does it say? Miracles has been under investigation for a year, although there are other reports that suggest otherwise. But let's even stick to the Yoko reports. Miracles have been under investigation for over a year. We are investigating him for the alleged or perceived charges or criminal issues that you think he may have engaged in.
0: Mm.
4: He appears or he comes whenever there is an invitation. Not even once have Yoko reported that he absconded invitation or they invited him and then he refused to come.
0: Mm.
4: And so if you had invited him and he refused to come and you feel that he not coming would tamper with investigations or evidences and what have you, and you go in to arrest him, who would come and make noise about it? You make a claim that you, as part of the conversations, you had indicated to him that he shouldn't travel. And so it's Yoko telling us that with all the security couples that they have, with all the intelligence that they are able to gather, they couldn't detect him traveling. They couldn't tell him.
0: I didn't see in the statement Yoko
4: said. It's in the statement.
0: No, they said they had readied themselves to arrest him this week. And so they took a stop order to the
4: No, they
0: the
4: said
0: entry
4: they had a stop order on him before he traveled. Read the statement.
0: I have a copy of the statement now.
4: They had a stop order on him before he traveled. And so they needed to arrest him at the airport when he returned. And so with all that Yoko has, they couldn't pick that intelligence that Miracles was traveling. And so just when he had declared intention that he wants to contest for a national office, they come out to do some of these things. I am of the express opinion, Eric, that
0: But what's the correlation between Miracles' public position in the NPP and Yoko investigating
4: the timing,
0: him?
4: The timing leaves a lot to be desired
0: for a subject matter.
4: The timing leaves a lot to be desired for.
0: But
4: someone who over a year that you are investigating him, someone who appears whenever you invite him. What was that thing that was done on Sunday for? What was it for?
0: He was arrested on a Saturday evening. The videos of him contesting the elections came out on a Sunday. So at the time the videos were coming out, the man was already under detention. So where is the linkage?
4: Eric, whatever the conversations are,
5: whatever,
4: these things are not necessary.
5: Apologize. Stop saying whatever. You've gotten it wrong. Come on, apologize.
0: Derek, let him. You have the floor.
4: These things are not necessary. They are not necessary. They distort our democratic coexistence.
0: In what way?
4: In a lot of ways. In a lot of ways. Look, I say this all the time, that if somebody had looted the state, Derek Eje... Derek here had been a presidential staffer heading the NYA.
5: These real people. Ken Ofurata has looted, he has run away like your friend just did. Use him.
4: Daniels
5: can relate to that.
4: Why?
0: Let's not be sweet. I want you to stay on the argument because I have the Yoko statement as
4: why,
0: well.
4: Why are we doing this?
5: Don't use me.
4: We in the studios here, who has held that office before? A public office for that matter. It is yourself. And so if I'm using you, I'm creating the impression that if you, during your time...
5: I don't want to interrupt you.
4: Looted...
0: Here's a part of...
4: But who are looted?
0: Okay. Please, I don't want us to go on a banter as to whether someone has
4: looted.
0: But
4: you are in government over 18 months. Why don't you bring Ken Ofori out?
5: Because he ran away.
0: So
4: why don't you bring him?
0: Here's the case.
4: Somebody who had left the country and come back.
0: Gentlemen, your microphones are off. So with respect to the statement in relation to Yoko and whether or not it was a stop order. It says, following significant new findings last week relating to suspected fraud and theft involving Mr. Dennis Abuaji, who is already aware of the investigation and has already visited the office on it, Yoko initiated an operational plan to effect his arrest this week. As part of this process, Mr. Abuaji was placed on the stop order a week ago to prevent any sudden travel that could impede the investigation this week. Unknown to the office, he had already departed the country. So he had left the country when the stop order came. Derek, you were on the
6: Egypt. Yeah, so when all their intelligence and then their security couple, they couldn't have identified some of these things. And so if he had left the country, somebody that he is aware he's under investigation, somebody that you invite him, he come. Somebody that he has made himself available for any investigation that you are organizing or you are delving into. He travels and he comes back and you think it's at the airport that you can arrest him and all of those.
0: Was it not a stop order which had been taken? They realized the person is out. Because if you read the statement, they said they were going to arrest him this week.
6: No problem.
0: The statement says they were going to arrest him this week.
6: You see, they create the impression that he was not supposed to travel. He had traveled and come back and then let's get him. That is the impression that
0: That's what you get from the statement, irrespective of the fact that they said they were going to arrest him.
6: Nobody is against that. I mean, arrest is not necessarily police going to his house and then you dragging him out of his home or wherever that you find him. You could have invited him. You could have had conversations with him. If you are not convinced and you are not satisfied, you arrest him. Haven't we had those experiences before? And so this is not a conversation of somebody wants someone who may have looted the state, work as a free man. I will not on any day support such a conversation. But you see, in our quest for justice, we must do it right and we must do so right by the Ghanaian people. That is the only conversation that some of us have. You see, basic criminal laws, basic constitutional laws that we learn, you are innocent until proven guilty by a court of competent jurisdiction. And so by the fact that, are we not here when the Attorney General had been in court and is telling the court that don't take my allegations in the media public as subject of concentration in court? Don't you hear the AG say so? Are we not here when the AG comes to try people in the public court and when he has to prove it in court of competent jurisdiction, they fail to make such proofs? Don't you see that all the time? And so if there is an allegation of misappropriation of funds, attempted stealing, whatever the charges may be, whatever the subject of investigation may be, whatever the crime may be, until proven by a court of competent jurisdiction, we don't sit here and call somebody that the person had looted state funds. 2.7. We don't do that. You see, we do this to people all the time. We wound people all the time. We hurt people all the time. By the time that they are exonerated, they may have been hurt beyond repair. And that is a cry for worry. That is what we must avoid. Tomorrow, my conversations wouldn't change if the MPP is to go this tangent. But can you blame them? You may not be able to blame them because when somebody is wounded and the person is reacting based on the wound, they do that way beyond what he or she went through. And that is what we must avoid. There are ways and means by which we can handle some of these things.
0: So you keep miracles, he's not supposed to be arrested.
6: I'm not saying so. You keep miracles from Sunday dawn up until Monday night.
0: The statement says that the Iyoko officials went with him to his property on Sunday. They did so again on Monday. And that he was going to be granted bail on Monday. The bail was granted and they couldn't meet the terms and they met it yesterday.
6: What was the bail condition that was granted?
0: 50 million cedis, 3 sureties, justified. 2 to be justified.
6: Our mutual legs. Manny Smith, 500 billion old currency. You see, people think that a bail condition is a debt recovery. But you see, bail in simple terms is to ensure your attendance.
0: I mean, the council said at the time the bill was going, they couldn't meet it, but they didn't seek bail variation. It was within their remits to meet.
6: If I was part of the councils for Dennis Miracles, we wouldn't have done anything.
5: So you're saying Dennis's council.
0: No, I'm not sure that's a suggestion.
6: Some things are very annoying.
5: Oh, okay.
6: We wouldn't have done anything. They may just have to process him to court. Because Pegu 1, Pegu 2, Pegu 3 talks about some of these things. You see, the problem is that, Marina. 2.7.
0: Focus for me. No, he knows. I just want him to continue so that I can come to the rest of it.
7: I hope you are timing us.
6: I didn't say that. I don't
0: know. No, today, because the MPP is making the club, I'll come to you.
6: It is worrying in our quest to bring justice, to save the purse of the Ghanaian people, to protect our financials, we must do so right by the people.
0: Right.
6: You can't come and give Kwabena Dufour 60-40 arrangement.
0: I think you've made that point. Let me land properly.
6: Doing these things, and by mere allegation that you are investigating, if for nothing at all, if you had told us that you had concluded and these are the charges against Dennis Miracle Sabuaje, and so you are processing him for court, and so that is the need for some of these conversations. I mean, you go and prove your issues in court. Fair. One of the most difficult things to prove in court are some of these things. Fair. And so go and prove your issues in court. Why do you do this just to what? Silence critics? Come on, this thing won't dampen our spirit.
0: Thank you, Ejekum. Thank you. I'll come to Ebo and then I'll come to Mark before I'll come to Prince Eric Eji on this subject. But Ebo, the MPP says this is to silence dissent, that just when he's readying his boots to contest an elections, the government is putting spokes in his wheels, amongst other things. You see it differently. Why do you see it differently? And why don't you see the case that if someone has been attending to Iyoko calls for a while, he should be granted some grace to appear before them again, even if new discoveries have been made with regards to investigations?
7: Breathe in and breathe out. I need to control my anger this morning. My holy anger this morning.
0: When people were interjecting, I was stopping them. So
7: I've said it time and again that MPP has now become one of Ghana's problems.
0: Oh.
7: We have unemployment issue, corruption issue. Another issue that has become a problem is the MPP.
0: But that's not a fair thing to say.
7: No. And I will tell you why. They've become a major problem we need to deal with as a country.
0: Party of intellectuals is a major problem.
7: Yeah, intellectuals.
0: That's been one of the acclaim.
7: It is better to have someone who didn't go to school, always an intellectual.
0: It's better to have an honest person
7: who is not intellectual. To have dishonest intellectuals. If that is what you want. You see, when they want to present themselves as special human beings in this country, that is where it gets annoying. Derek Ejekum is a law student, right? He's aspiring to be a lawyer. But when he spoke, he couldn't mention one provision in the Constitution, Article 14, in the Constitution that was breached by the actions of Ramon Acha. He couldn't mention one. He couldn't mention one provision in the Constitution that says, oh, the Constitution says this, the man did this, and therefore the man breached this article in the Constitution. You see, we are talking about a group of people who see themselves as so special and different.
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7: Now, listen.
6: I mentioned Martin Pegu. You don't mean necessarily provision, but you can use case laws. But the case law you mentioned is never an affront to what was done. I mentioned Martin Pegu. So what is the matter of Article 14, whatever that they are talking about?
7: Read Article 14.
6: You always mention provisions.
7: You see, the problem is, I say one of the problems sitting right here. It's sitting right here. You see, my worry is that they don't see anything wrong with corruption. That's what hurts me.
6: Why would you say
7: the MPP that I joined in 1992? Listen to this.
6: I still remember.
7: MPP that I joined in 1992, when E.T. Mensah made electric gates to his house, electric gates. Listen to this. It became so a serious issue in this country. Corruption issue. Electric gate to his house. When the late former first lady, Nene Kuruedo Ajimoronle, bought jacuzzi for her bathroom. Gate to her house and a bathroom jacuzzi. The likes of J.H. Mensah and others saw it as a serious corruption issue. That is the MPP that I joined in 1992. But today's MPP, when they see mansion, they don't ask, how did you build a mansion? When people...
6: When we saw cash for seats, we were silent as well. So
7: you see, when they see this young man who have never worked for even 5 years, building mansions, there's nothing wrong with that. That is MPP for you. And the cabal is that they loot and they have their lawyers who go to court to delay cases and to protect them. Why do you think they don't allow the young men to go and face the law alone? Because when they steal, part of the money goes to the party. Why? Check this. 2023. Check Manchester Service scandal. All the years. It was 2023 that the amount that was stolen went up very high. 2023. Check all the corruption cases. 2023 was a special year. Do you know why? Because that was when they were electing their flag bearer. Internal election.
3: You mean Bawumia?
7: Yeah, Bawumia in the party. These people. You see, that is why in discussing these issues, let's put things where they belong. And I'm saying that you should rather applaud Rebonacha for taking this step to as much as possible nip corruption in the bud. OSP has gone quiet. I don't hear about OSP anymore.
0: Because of the challenge of his prosecutorial powers. That's why the
7: OSP... So if Rebonacha has taken it upon himself to do what is right for this country, that you were given an opportunity to serve this country. This young man, what is his name? Miracasa Abuaje. Ah, but you people, MPP, you people, you made him chief executive, you sacked him. You made him chief executive and you sacked him. You didn't even tell Guinness why you sacked him.
3: DC,
7: chief executive. Minister of DC, chief executive. And you yourself, you sacked him. You didn't tell Guinness why you sacked him. If he was that good, would you have sacked him? If he were that good, would you have sacked him? They sacked that young man. Then you gave him a position after forensic audit, they've identified 55 million missing. Diversion, theft. You say that man should not be stopped at airport. Do you know Chachichukata? 3FM. No, do you know Venerable Chachichukata? Somebody like Chachichukata. Come, you put the two on the scale. Chachichukata here, Miracle Sabuaji here. Chachichukata was arrested at airport.
3: Church.
7: Yeah, airport. Do you know Victor Salome? Victor Salome, the man even had heart pacer because he was having heart problems. So he wasn't having heart pacer. He was abroad when he learned that they wanted him. He came to Ghana. They arrested him at the airport. Chachukata went to jail. Victor Salome went to jail. Who is Mrekasa Abuaje?
3: One died in jail. One almost died.
7: Yeah, listen. In Ghana here, taxi drivers get arrested all the time. People get arrested all over the places. Suddenly, the moment you become a politician, you become a special...

you check the updates from the Ministry of Communication, there was some procurement of laptops to help many young people in terms of the coding. It is ongoing. And the interesting thing is about the interest of many young people to hook on to most of these government programs. And that shows how young people are willing and eager to take themselves out of the poverty and the unemployed bracket. So these are programs that His Excellency is very, very, very, very passionate about, and he continues to give all these programs the needed support and the needed financial backing for it to exceed. Now, when it comes to issues of people living with disabilities, the National Youth Authority is one of the few agencies that even at the helm of affairs, we have a person who is visually impaired. My deputy CEO in charge of finance is visually impaired. So even at the helm of affairs, we have inclusion so far as people living with disability is concerned, thanks to His Excellency John Dramani Mahama. Now, for the program itself, we had a 5% inclusion for people living with disabilities. Unfortunately, what we were able to get was 1.5% of the total number of people who were trained under the National Apprenticeship Program where people live with disabilities. We want to this year aggressively go out there and go after them and give at least some packages to enable them also get onto the program. Now, the problem with it has to do with sometimes trying to match a person living with disability with another MasterCard person. Because, you know, in terms of people living with disabilities, people are differently disabled. So you, for example, someone who is visually impaired, you cannot give maybe somebody who is has a hearing or speaking problem to somebody who is visually impaired to train. And sometimes due to the geographical location, if you're not careful, you are going to further disable the person. So assuming somebody who is visually impaired is in Accra, and we have a master who is visually impaired in Borga who can train the person.

0: Yes, we're about to get into a quick one with our World Cup Daily. Now, as you may know, we are counting down to the grand finale happening this Sunday, the finals of the World Cup, the FIFA World Cup 2026. Now, let's take a listen to our updates on everything football from across the world.
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2: Hello, I'm Mike Perkins at the BBC Sports Centre with the latest World Cup news. Spain are through to the final after an impressive 2-0 win over France in their semi-final in Dallas. A first-half penalty from Mikel Oyarzabal gave the European champions the lead before Tottenham's Pedro Porro added a second just before the hour mark. It's Spain's first appearance in the final since they won the tournament in 2010. The former France defender Gael Clichy says Spain were worthy winners.
3: Spain show us a way of playing football, the way that they can, you know, control, was very successful and fair play to them. And it's only fair to say that they deserve the win.
2: Spain will face either England or Argentina. They meet later in the second semi-final in Atlanta. England will be looking to reach the final for the first time since they won the tournament in 1966, while Argentina are the defending champions. The two sides haven't met since 2005, and their rivalry on the pitch has been intensified by political disputes off it. But the England manager, Thomas Tuchel, says his side are focusing on the football.
4: We know why we're here. We know what we want. We were never shy of expecting that from us, of saying it, of dreaming it. We respect our opponent, but we don't dip in his historic events, and we don't make it bigger than it is. It's a big football match. It's a big occasion.
2: Argentina manager Lionel Scaloni has also said he was not going to mix football and politics. The two sides have not met at a World Cup since 2002. England and Arsenal midfielder Declan Rice trained fully on Tuesday following an illness and is expected to start the semi-final. And for more World Cup news from the BBC, go to bbc.com/football.
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about the need to get better, because these days some mattresses are being made from all kinds of unsafe materials that are not fit for sleeping surfaces. These mattresses may be cheap, but they can't be harmful to your health. Don't meet Ghana's safety standards and will end up costing you more. 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

if it's your birthday today, happy, happy birthday. Share your birthday with some very special people, and I'll get into a list of that. Happy, happy birthday to Madam Gifty Akosua Owusu from Godwin on behalf of his siblings, Kwesi and Kojo. We love and adore you, mommy. God keep you for us. Happy birthday, Madam Gifty Akosua Owusu. God bless you. As well, a happy birthday to Emilia Sasa, immigration officer stationed at Kwame Danso in the Bono East region. May the good Lord bless your new age with good health and more money. From John T and all officers at Kwame Danso. So happy birthday to Emilia Sasa, at Kwame Danso, immigration officer stationed in Kwame Danso in the Bono East region. Last but not the least, happy Reggae Raga. Happy birthday, Reggae Raga. Reggae Raga from Sifi Asawinso. God bless you. Have a good day. Coming in from your godfather, Jack Toronto. So happy birthday, Reggae Raga from Sifi Asawinso. God bless you plenty. Enjoy your day to the max. And that's how we bring the show to an end. Thank you all for being tuned into another exciting edition of the show. Today, we find out between England and Argentina if it's coming home to England or Argentina may be going for another World Cup. We await to see the verdict. England. I haven't supported England for most of this competition, but now I support England. As long as France is out, England must bring it home. It's coming home. And as soon as it comes home, you see me on the next flight. Back home. To celebrate my people. Anywho, my name is AJ Kwakosap on production. Oliver Lawson, Janet Quason. And I'll be back your way tomorrow for another exciting edition of Three Lounge. Shout out as well to Edwin Amon Digital. Enjoy the rest of your day and keep listening to 3FM. Beatrice comes through now with the news at midday.

0: Hello, good afternoon, and welcome to the Midday News on Sharia FM 92.7. My name is Beatrice Edu. The news is also live on Kazmi 107.1 FM and across the world at sharianews.com. Coming up in the next 30 minutes. Cabinet revokes Executive Instrument EI-144 reversing 2022 decision to declassify part of Achimota Forest. Also on the programme this afternoon, Dennis Miracles Abuaje, aide to NPP flag bearer, breaks silence after his release from Yoko detention as he insists Yoko never questioned him over alleged 55 million Ghana cedis. Much later on the program, government to begin the final phase of evacuation of Ghanaian nationals from South Africa on July 25 in an exercise that will involve over 900 stranded people who are fleeing xenophobic attacks. Thank you very much for joining us this afternoon. Cabinet has revoked the executive instrument EI-144, paving way for the full restoration of the Achimota Forest to its original legal status as a forest reserve, as captured under the 1970-27 declaration. Executive Instrument EI-144, which came into effect in 2022, had declared that approximately 361.5 acres, about 146 hectares of the Achimota Forest Reserve, would cease to form part of the protected forest. The decision therefore restores the forest to its original classification, bringing an end to the legal changes introduced in 2022 that excised about 361.5 acres from the southern portion of the reserve. The Minister for Lands and Natural Resources, Emmanuel Amako Fibua, announced the decision during the Government Accountability Series.
1: I'm happy to announce a historic cabinet decision taken on the 24th of June 2026 to revoke Executive Instrument EI-144 as amended by EI-234, effectively ensuring that the Achimota Forest retains its original status as a forest reserve and providing ecological safety zone for Accra and its environment. You have to clap for that. If you think about it, this is the only last man standing forest cover in Accra, and President Mahama is determined to protect it at all costs.
0: Meanwhile, the minister also said that 256 suspects have been arrested over the past 6 months over illegal mining-related offences.
1: Arrested 258 suspects, demobilised 6 excavators, 1,225 pumping machines were seized. We demobilised 765 chamfer machines. We destroyed 35 tricycles, motorbikes that were seized were 212, stretchers destroyed, 430, and gold detectors that we seized was 40. All this in the forest reserve alone. And I'm happy to tell you, today I'm not here to tell you about red zones because we have not had any red zone, which means that government supporting the Forestry Commission is firmly in control of our forest. Wildlife Resource Management Regulations. As part of efforts to strengthen wildlife conservation and management, the Ministry, in collaboration with the Forestry Commission, is developing a legislative instrument to give effect to Wildlife Resource Management Act, Act 1115.
0: And you heard there, the Minister for Lands and Natural Resources, Emmanuel Amako Fibua. Let's speak to Awola Sewa. She's co-founder, Eco Conscious Citizens Ghana. Good afternoon to you, ma'am. Thank you so much for joining us.
2: Good afternoon. Thank you very much for having me.
0: You must be happy with the latest move from the Lands Ministry.
2: We are pleased. We commend the government, we commend the Lands Ministry for coming up with the revocation of EI-144. Civil society organizations have asking that EI-144 be revoked, because as you know, it affects Achimota Forest, the lungs of Accra, the last remaining forest reserve in Accra. And at a time when all our forests are being decimated, it's very good news to campaigners, very good news.
0: The minister also announced the arrest of some illegal miners or people related to illegal mining, and also some machines seized as well. How do you react to that?
2: Well, there have been a number of arrests, but we haven't seen the main people who need to be arrested. The so-called powerful people who are against, who are behind this illegal mining. But let me say that in terms of the pump machines, we are pleading that they be sent to Gemma. Gemma is the only place in the Iowin district where there's no mining. They have rejected all forms of mining and they are into cooperative farming. So they do need the water pumps, they need them, and they need to be encouraged because we need food to eat. As you know, man cannot live on gold. We need food to eat. And if you want organic galamsey-free food, it's at Gemma that you can get it. And let me also use this opportunity to ask that Atiwa Forest Reserve be turned into a national park, because as we speak, there's illegal mining going on in Atiwa Forest Reserve, and turning it into a national park would afford it greater protection. So we are also pleading for Atiwa Forest Reserve to be made a national park. But we commend the government for revoking EI-144, long overdue, but a step in the right direction.
0: And you've actually answered a part of the question I'm about to ask you, because I was going to ask, aside from this very step taken by the government concerning Achimota Forest, what else do you expect the state to do in protecting our forest reserves and our environments generally?
2: Yeah, thank you very much. We would like the Tiwa Forest Reserve to be turned into a national park. There's illegal mining going on. It's 100 years since it became a forest reserve. And unfortunately, we have irresponsible persons destroying the once pristine forest reserve. So we are asking for it to become a national park to afford a greater protection. We are also asking for better equipment for the Forestry Commission. You know, the guards are putting their lives on the line. They are putting their lives on the line to protect our forest. We want them to be given paramilitary status so that the guards can have at least bulletproof vests. You can't go in our forest dealing with illegal miners, many of whom are armed, and you yourself are not well armed, and you don't even have bulletproof vests. So appealing to the government, thank you very much for revoking LI-2416. Thank you very much for revoking EI-144. But please better equip the Forestry Commission so that those putting their lives on the line to protect our forest will be better protected. We are also asking that our forest protected, and we're asking that the water resource companies, you know, they are mandated to test our waters. We want the test results to be made public so that Ghanaians know what they are actually drinking. Because, you know, Ghana water does not remove the toxins and heavy metals from our water. So we need to know exactly what we are drinking. And that would encourage Ghanaians to get behind the fight against illegal mining. Because as you know, we are facing an existential threat with 60% of our water bodies poisoned and our forest reserves being decimated by the illegal miners.
0: Wanted here. Thank you very much, Awola Sewa, for speaking to us.
2: Thank you so much for having me.
0: And you have Awola Sewa. She's co-founder, Eco Conscious Citizens Ghana. You're still here on the Midday News on Sri FM 92.7, 9 minutes past the hour of 12. Stay with us. We're back with more.

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4: Freezer, yeah, the abba. Adam, for the abba, a freezer. Adamba, a queer for some insia. Adamo, Adama, Adama, Metamoswa, my sorry. Can you know what bomb was here? I do for the Nubian Union, San Lass and nine. I said, what's with the abba here? Adam, of what you have come home, we say. Yeah, the adobe akope e be chief we be high technology akofo freezer ba when kwa and want to be your 15 latest no ahwegum what ya no ahwegum o de boss here if we be no what ya bio e ko ti se o be ti mo no nemu ye sure se o men show tas here nemu se na for na no freezer o mpe we na pade freezer
5: tas here e be so do so amang am woni age
4: o mu ti na me me wo sika o mu ti na me me ni me nyina du bebi so mu dum bi adama wo data adama no kwia adama you can't resist
6: benya adama west africa for adwe bi wo bebi bi ara ye ton kai ho adwu afi kai wo ne kinkai enchoya ewo adwe ho

0: And you're still here on the Midday News on 3FM 92.7. Thank you for staying. Now, an aide to the New Patriotic Party's flag bearer, Dr. Mahmoudu Bawumia, Dennis Miracles Obuaje, has denied reports that investigators questioned him over an alleged 55 million Ghana Cedi financial irregularity during his detention by the Economic and Organized Crime Office, IOCO. Mr. Obuaje, who was arrested on Saturday, July 11, was released on Tuesday night after meeting his 50 million Ghana Cedi bill conditions. In a statement issued today, he insisted that the alleged 55 million Ghana Cedi was never discussed during his engagement with investigators. He described his four-day detention as an attempt to intimidate him, but said that the experience has strengthened his resolve to contest for the position of the National Communications Director of the NPP. He thanked the party's leadership, supporters and his legal team for their support during his detention. Minority Leader Alexander Penyomarking is demanding the Minister of Justice and Attorney General Dr. Dominic Ayine appears before Parliament to answer questions on what he calls the excesses of the institution in the handling of Dennis Miracle Obuaje.
1: Can the Minister of Justice and Attorney General be programmed, Mr. Speaker, urgently to come and brief this house on the activities of IOCO? Mr. Speaker, we are a house with oversight responsibility. Mr. Speaker, there are things that are happening. If we don't talk about it today, tomorrow, the other side may be wearing the shoe. Mr. Speaker, the Director of Communications of our party, Miracles Obuaje, was arrested and detained by IOCO at the airport. Mr. Speaker, he has been in custody for over 3 days. We are not against accountability. We are against the Rambo style. Mr. Speaker, our colleagues should not be up in arms. It can be them tomorrow. Mr. Speaker, what is happening to Miracle Obuaje is not good for our democracy. The Attorney General should come to this house and brief us of the situation. There, IOCO will arrest people if the person was in the country, has traveled, he's coming. Then in a Rambo style, he's arrested. Mr. Speaker, at the airport, detained for over 3 days. Mr. Speaker, and now they are demanding properties worth 55 million cedis before he's granted bail. Let's be careful, my dear political colleagues. Let's be careful, Ghanaian political leaders. It can be somebody today. There is an election ahead. You can never tell. Don't let us encourage some of these excesses.
0: And you heard there the minority leader, Alexander Penyomarking. Well, speaking on the floor of Parliament as well, meanwhile, the majority chief whip, Roxin Nelson Dapiamekpo, has defended IOCO, saying IOCO is acting fairly.
2: The IOCO proceeded to further say that the arrest follows extensive investigations commenced by IOCO after receiving a petition from the current executive secretary of IMCCOD requesting further investigations into a forensic audit conducted into the affairs of the secretariat covering the period from 1st August 2022 to 2nd February 2025. Mr. Speaker, the charges that Miracles Obuaje and Gerard Appiah faces include conspiracy to steal and stealing, using public office for profit, causing financial loss to the state, dissipation of public funds, defrauding by false pretenses, and money laundering. So, Mr. Speaker, the minority leader has no right under the sun to suggest that where an investigative body has conducted a year-long investigation into a matter, has invited the suspects, and now has made a prima facie determination and is effecting arrest that may possibly lead to prosecution. The minority leader is on this floor saying that we should invite the Attorney General to come and respond to what? That we must not demand accountability from public office holders. Is it not the same man who stands on this floor and cautioning us that we as politicians, we should be careful, and that it is the public servants who do all the things that we get blamed? And today, when the public servant is getting blamed, you are saying that he shouldn't be blamed? So, by all means, we can do politics.
0: And you had the Nelson Roxin Dapiamakpo, who is with the majority side of parliament. Now, the government will begin the final phase of its evacuation of Ghanaian nationals from South Africa on July 25, as about 900 citizens who voluntarily requested to return home are expected to be repatriated. Ghana's High Commissioner to South Africa, Benjamin Kwashi, says the exercise follows earlier evacuation flights that have already brought home 926 Ghanaians in the wake of recent xenophobic attacks. Speaking to members of the Ghanaian community in South Africa, Mr. Kwashi said the repatriation will be carried out in phases with daily flight until all registered persons have returned to Ghana. He said only Ghanaians who completed the registration and screening process will be eligible for the exercise.
3: Finally, we can bring to note that we are going to do the final repatriation. The modalities will be the same as the modalities of the previous three repatriations that we've had. And so we'll be coming to the churches, we'll be speaking to you, we'll be going to the hotels, and we want us all to do this in a very coordinated way. Department of Home Affairs and Border Management Authorities have given us the 25th of this month. Let me repeat. The date is that we'll start the repatriation of the 900 that have been left here on the 25th of this month, 25th of July. We'll come to the various places where you are lodged. We'll transport some of you from all the provinces to come down. I want us to be very clear on the modality so that nobody gets it wrong. One, we are not doing new registrations yet. We are going according to those who have been registered and screened. If you know that you've not been registered or you've not been screened, we don't want you to make it look as if we are the bad ones. No, we can't be the bad ones. Let's see how we'll be able to help each other. Let's be open and frank. Don't come and say, no, your name is there, when you know that you've not gone through the screening process, because it's a
0: Ghana's High Commissioner to South Africa, Benjamin Kwashi, is speaking earlier about the next evacuation expected to happen on July 25. Lawyers of former National Food Buffer Stock Company CEO have filed an application seeking to strike out the charges against their client, describing them as fatally defective and in contravention to his right. Earlier, Hanan's lawyers, led by Godfred Yabo Adami, drew the court's attention to the arrest of the former NAFCO CEO at the airport as he sought to travel for medication and his subsequent four-day detention, seeking orders against the Attorney General for disregarding the court orders. Hanan Abdul Rahab Ludiba and his wife, Faiza Seydou Wuni, have been charged with multiple offences, including stealing, causing financial loss to the state, and money laundering. Lord Edosari is our Court of First correspondent. He joins us live on the phone. Lord, what more can you tell us?
4: Right, Beatrice, and so essentially in court today, the business of the day was for prosecution to provide an update on court orders which directed them to file their disclosures and then call their first witness for the trial to begin. Now, Principal State Attorney leading the prosecution indicated to the court that they had filed their disclosures, was left with a few others, but then their first witness was to testify. At that point, the former Attorney General, Godfrey Ebadami, serving as the lead counsel for Hanan Ludiba, drew the court's attention that there were some developments that he was praying the court to take action on, particularly with the fact that the former NAFCO CEO was arrested at the airport on his way to get medication from the United Kingdom following the High Court granting him leave to travel. Now, he indicated that the Attorney General's office, or essentially the prosecution, got Hanan to be arrested and detained for 4 days, for which he was released. Now, he was praying the court for the prosecution to provide explanation as to why they blatantly disregarded the court's order, which granted Hanan the leave to travel out of the country to seek special medication. Now, in response, Iti Dentayanka, the Prosecutor's Attorney, explained that, yes, they were aware of the documents, they are going to defend it, and they have actually filed an application on notice, which is ripe to be heard tomorrow, and that will put everything in context. And so they actually pray the court that the proceedings should continue. The High Court judge agreed with the prosecution and indicated that, well, if there's an application on notice which has to do with the prosecution praying the court to revoke that permission, they'll have to get into the intricacies of that matter, which will be heard tomorrow. Now, he called the first witness to begin testimony, and then Godfrey Dami again stood up objecting it. Now indicates he has filed an application for the court to dismiss all the charges against his clients, both Hanan and his wife, citing that they were fatally defective and then they were in contravention to Hanan's right. Now, the prosecution objected to it, but then the High Court judge indicated that this application filed by Godfrey Dami will be heard on 20th. So on 20th, to be back in court, that application filed by Hanan's lawyers causing or pleading the courts to dismiss the charges against them. But tomorrow, the courts will hear that application by the Attorney General's office seeking to revoke the permission by the courts granting Hanan. Now, Beatrice, Hanan and his wife were actually in court today proving that indeed Hanan had been discharged from the premises of the National Investigative Bureau. So this is where we are at as far as this case is concerned, Beatrice.
0: Thank you very much, Lord Oduwasare. He's our Court Affairs correspondent. We return to Parliament, where the majority in the House has accused the Eswell NPP government of misappropriating some $600 million approved by Parliament for cocoa farm expansion, tree planting and warehouse construction. The majority caucus says the funds were intended to boost cocoa production, but instead resulted in a decline in cocoa output from about 1 million metric tons to 450,000 metric tons in 2024. Contributing to the debate on the 24-hour economy and accelerated export development program, the majority chief whip, Roxy Nelson Dapiamapo, criticized the previous NPP administration, accusing it of mismanaging resources meant to revitalize the cocoa sector.
5: The NPP government, led by the majority leader at the time and leader of government business, they came to this house to secure $600 million from the African Development Bank. The purpose was to, one, expand cocoa farms, two, plant new trees, three, survey the farms, build warehouses, and increase yield. It wasn't done. Mr. Speaker, at the end of 2024 in December, our cocoa yield plummeted from 1 million metric tons a year to 450,000. Jobs were not created. People lost jobs. In the supply chain, a lot of businesses lost out. They chopped the money. Mr. Speaker, you chopped the money. You chopped the money. Mr. Speaker.
0: And you heard the Majority Chief Whip Nelson Roxin Dapiamapo. Meanwhile, the ranking member on Parliament Economy and Development Committee, Kojo Ponkoma, also questioned the delay in the implementation of the government's 24-hour economy program, despite the allocation of some 650 million Ghana cedis to the Mahama administration over the past 2 years. Speaking during the parliamentary debate on the 24-hour economy and accelerated export development program, Mr. Ponkoma also argued that the substantial allocation should have resulted in visible progress in the program's implementation.
6: Mr. Speaker, the promise of the 24-hour economy was clear. 1-3-3. One job, three people, three shifts. Mr. Speaker, this government is almost 2 years in office. And in these 2 years, they have appropriated about 650 billion Ghana cedis. That's what this house has appropriated for government to work with. Almost 2 years on, you cannot find one government agency that is applying 133. For all the stories that we were told, for all the analogies that were given, 2 years on, after appropriating about 650 billion Ghana cedis, you cannot find one agency.
0: And you heard that Kojo Ponkrumah, he's a ranking member on the Economy and Development Committee in Parliament. As citizens continue to count their losses after the June 29 flood, questions remain over who is responsible for clearing Ghana's drains. The Ghana Hydrological Agency says dredging major drains and flood control channels falls under its mandate, while metropolitan, municipal and district assemblies are responsible for maintaining smaller roadside drains as part of a coordinated effort to prevent flood. The clarification comes after the Ministry of Local Government said dredging major drains was not its responsibility, but rather that of the Department of Urban Roads. And I'll bring you more later. And that's it for the Midday News here on Shree FM and 92.7. My name is Beatrice Edu. Thank you very much for joining us in the program. Log on to shreenews.com for more news. Coming up shortly is Business Daily with Bismack Awusa.

0: Hello, good afternoon, and welcome to Business Daily on 3FM 92.7. Coming up, Ghana Chamber of Commerce and Industry, GNCCI, urges Bank of Ghana to cut policy rate by 100 basis points to ease business borrowing costs.
1: At least 100 basis points or something like that, so that it goes down more further. And then also, we also want to see that the currency is also strengthened.
0: Also ahead, Ghana Securities and Exchange Commission, SEC, urges regulated entities to align with IFRS sustainability disclosure standards ahead of the mandatory 2027 deadline.
2: To be sanctioned for not complying with the law. If I'm an investor and you're not reporting, this is a regulatory standard which you must comply with, and you're not complying with that, I'll be mindful investing my money into that company.
0: Plus, banking consultant urges Ghana to regulate mobile money as critical infrastructure to prevent a systemic financial crisis. I am Bismarck Ausa. We'll bring you details of our headlines and other stories shortly. Please stay.

0: Thanks for your company. Now to the details. The Ghana National Chamber of Commerce and Industry, GCCI, is calling for a 100 basis point cut in the Bank of Ghana's policy rate ahead of next week's Monetary Policy Committee meetings. The chamber argues that lower borrowing costs would provide much-needed relief to businesses grappling with high financing costs and help stimulate private sector growth.
1: The Bank of Ghana has gradually eased monetary policy this year as inflation has slowed and macroeconomic conditions have improved. In March, it cut the policy rate from 15.5% to 14% before keeping it unchanged at its May meeting, citing uncertainty over global commodity prices and tensions in the Middle East. Speaking at the Ghana National Chamber of Commerce and Industries CEO's Business Forum on the 24-hour economy and accelerated export development, the Chamber's President, Stefan Abbas Miezen, called for a further 100 basis points cut to reduce borrowing costs and support business growth.
2: Let's talk about at least 100 basis points or something like that, so that it goes down more further. And then also, we also want to see that the currency is also strengthened, stabilized, because these things are things that affect the economy. If we see a spike in that, it affects the economy. Inflation comes along with it.
1: At the same event, the chief programs officer at the 24-hour economy secretariat, Abdul Alidu, said the secretariat is exploring ways to unlock pension funds as a source of long-term financing for businesses.
3: You know that within the pension industry today, there's a lot of funding. Our pension industry has close to 100 billion CDs under management. Because of the rules that govern the way they invest, they are not able to deploy a lot of that to the private sector. What we are trying to do is to work with the National Pension Regulatory Authority to ensure that we figure out ways to allow them to be able to invest into the private sector.
0: And that was a report by my colleague Michael Obudu on the Ghana Chamber of Commerce and Industry urging the Bank of Ghana to cut policy rate by 100 basis points to ease business borrowing costs. Moving on, the Securities and Exchange Commission is calling on entities under its supervision to align with the IFRS Sustainability Disclosure Standards, IFRS S1 and IFRS S2, ahead of their mandatory implementation. The move follows the Institute of Chartered Accountants Ghana's adoption roadmap, which requires significant public interest entities to apply the standards for reporting periods beginning on or after 1st January 2026. The IFRS Sustainability Disclosure Standards require companies to disclose climate-related risks and broader sustainability information that could affect their financial performance and long-term value. Speaking at a sustainability reporting workshop, Director General of the Securities and Exchange Commission, James Kluche Avegi, urged regulated entities to use the transition period to strengthen their reporting systems and governance frameworks.
4: Regulatory-wise, there will be sanctions. There will be sanctions for not complying with the law. But in another way, it also affects them also. If I'm an investor and you're not reporting, there's a regulatory standard which you must comply with, and you're not complying with that, I'll be mindful investing my money into that company. So indirectly, it will affect your finances if you don't report. So it's in the best interest of the company to report on this issue so that investors will be prepared and then comfortable to invest there.
0: You heard Director General of the Securities and Exchange Commission, SEC, James Kluche Avegi. This is still Business Daily on 3FM 92.7 with me, Bismarck. I'll add some other stories. Ghana's mobile money revolution has successfully brought millions of citizens into the financial fold, but its rapid expansion has quietly transformed it into a potential threat to national financial stability. In a landmark analytical paper, banking expert Dr. Richmond Itiahene warns that the digital ecosystem has become too systematically important to be treated as a mere convenience. This 3 Business News Desk report has the details.
5: With MTN Mobile Money alone commanding over 19 million active users, the platform now functions as critical national infrastructure because these telecom-led networks hold massive cash floats and offer credit-linked services. They essentially operate as a shadow banking system without facing the rigorous capital requirement, deposit insurance, and oversight imposed on traditional banks. This regulatory gap weakens a central bank's monetary policy tools and pulls vital deposits away from commercial banks, which in turn reduces the credit available to local businesses. The vulnerability is further worsened by a steep rise in digital fraud, which threatens the public trust that holds this entire digital network together. To safeguard the economy, the paper advocates for activity-based regulation. Under this model, regulators focus on what an institution actually does rather than its legal identity, ensuring that dominant mobile money operators face proportionate bank-level safeguards to protect public funds before a major systemic shock occurs.
0: And that was a 3 Business News Desk report. Now, Ghana has established sufficient macroeconomic resilience to withstand temporary inflationary shocks, but the government must urgently accelerate its key development programs to translate this stability into tangible jobs, business growth, and improved living standards. Speaking at a public forum on the country's inflation outlook, development economist and chartered accountant Nicholas Isaka Ghana explained that while the ongoing economic recovery remains on track, prolonged inflationary pressures over several months could easily erode the hard-won progress of the past year. There is more in the following 3 Business News Desk report.
6: This warning comes as domestic inflation begins to rise again, sparking fresh debate on the durability of the economic recovery. Ghana identified food prices, transport fares, energy costs and rent as the critical inflation drivers that policymakers must monitor closely. While favorable weather and strong agriculture yields could help maintain local food costs, the country remains highly vulnerable to imported inflation triggered by geopolitical tensions and volatile global oil prices. To sustain investor confidence and manage national debt, the government has maintained commendable fiscal discipline, yet this spending restraint has led to delayed budget release for various ministries, departments, and agencies. Because the state remains the largest buyer in the economy, sluggish public spending inevitably stifles private sector activity and slows down the real economy. Ghana urged policymakers to strike a careful balance by shifting their focus from simple stabilization to the rigorous execution of a strategic investment in productivity sectors like infrastructure, agriculture, and energy.
0: And that was the 3 Business News Desk report. Before we go, the Chamber of Agribusiness Ghana is calling on the government to establish a clear long-term strategic roadmap backed by a decade of committed, sustainable financing to structurally transform the country's agricultural landscape. Speaking on the urgent need for systemic reform, the chief executive of the chamber, Anthony Morrison, emphasized that a structured 10-year commitment is essential if Ghana is to permanently resolve its food security challenges. According to him, such a framework is vital for ending persistent food shortages and successfully driving down the country's heavy reliance on food imports.
7: Fundamentally, the sector is having major challenges with purchases of rice. As we speak, we still have more than 500,000 metric tons of paddy rice totaled across the country. And from the north, Nuebiasi, from the Apipe and Adidome enclave, we still have a lot of rice. So we expect that government to budget enough for us to be able to recoup all these paddies in the system. As you may all be aware, we are also in our major season. In fact, major planting has already taken place. In addition to that, we want a very clear strategic roadmap towards transforming Ghana's agriculture sector. A roadmap that government will be committed towards sustainable financing for the next 10 years. If we are to address our food shortages, reduce imports, whether we're looking at import substitution, then critically integrate in engineering, mechanization, and irrigation.
0: Thank you. And that was Chief Executive Officer of the Ghana Chamber of Agribusiness, Anthony Morrison, urging government to commit a 10-year sustainable financing roadmap to transform agriculture. And that brings us to the end of Business Daily on 3FM 92.7 with me, Bismarck Awusa. For more business stories, please check out our website, 3news.com. Thanks for your company.

0: effective right to the very last tablet. Vegatem is also available in suspension for children. Vegatem, tough on malaria, easy on you.
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1: Are you feeling Irie? All right, make we answer them now. Sure, original.
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2: Greetings in the name of the Most High, Jah Rastafari. This is Never Garrick speaking to you. The first time here, Black Rasta. I say, who that? Them say he's a taxi driver. Well, yeah. Love this brother because he's the most conscious man me here so far in Ghana. If you have another one more Rasta conscious than Black Rasta, make I Never Garrick know for a Jah live.
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0: taxi driver. 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And B80, me say what?
1: Black Rasta, if love is the answer, your question is, why don't we live in love and cherish life?

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1: Ya waleta matamsanga.

0: At long last, the battle has ended. And thus, Ghana, your beloved country, is free forever.
1: Greetings in the name of His Majesty, Emperor Rastafari, ever living, ever faithful, ever sure, Selassie the first, Rastafari.
0: We must realize that from now on, we are no more a colonial, but a free and independent people. Today, from now on, there is a new African in the world. That new African is ready to fight his own battle and show that, after all, the black man is capable of managing his own affairs. Yeah.

Father, who art in Zion, hallowed be thy name, thy kingdom come, thy will be done on earth as it is in Zion. Give I and I this day, I and I daily bread, and forgive I and I trespasses, as I and I forget them all trespassings, I and I. Lead I and I now to no temptation, but deliver I and I from evil, for thine is the kingdom, the power, and the glory, for ever and ever. Joy.

0: He was born Owen Lennox Moncrief. Owen Lennox Moncrief, a very popular global Jamaican reggae and dancehall artist known for his uplifting spiritual focus. Yes, spirituality focus. Bobo Ashanti Rastafarian lyrics. He was born on August 5, 1976, and he was born in St. Elizabeth, right there in Jamaica. Now, Fantan Moja gained massive prominence in the mid-2000s by blending positive, conscious messages with infectious dancehall and reggae rhythms. His most famous tracks include Hail the King, which we had as the curtain raiser for today's show. Now, Build Great Man, you had featuring Jackie O. Hungry, you had that one as well. And of course, Rasta Got Soul.
1: I could have been the same way.
0: Fantan Moja passed on yesterday in Jamaica after battling with heart conditions. Now we all remember 2 years ago he collapsed in Europe while on tour.
1: But Rastafari,
0: and he was hospitalized.

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This is a special tribute to the man, Fountain Moja, who uplifted a lot of people with his reggae music.

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Right in America, Canada, Africa. 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

0: you know, the drug abuse and drug addiction is too much. 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So just tell yourself, me not go do it. If someone pushes you, tell the person, sugar ranking, say what? Me not go do it. Big up yourself.
1: I see. I thought you said you love the codeine and you also love the tramadol. Did you say that?
0: All of the tramadol, codeine, anything. We're not green, so it must be green.
1: Oh.
0: Uh-huh. All of the tramadol, codeine, anything we're not green. But that's wonderful because I intentionally made it sound like that so that people will give attention to the song.
1: Oh, I see.
0: Yes, King.
1: I see. Thank you so much, Sugar Ranking, for coming on the show. We're going to have a longer, you know, interview where we'll have a performance as well and all But I tell you, man, on the next edition of the Kuchoko Roots Festival, you are going to be one of the headliners.
0: Yes, King. The previous one, I requested to be on it. I was not on it.
1: God.
0: Now, I am saying it on Black Rasta's show.
1: Yes.
0: He is not anointed.
1: No.
0: Assuming I am saying it somewhere. They will say, I am backbite. But I called him all right. You can find out.
1: For real, Sugar.
0: On the show.
1: And we'll support you heavy.
0: Yeah, I was not on the show. I know Vex.
1: Yes, I know Vex. And we are going to actually talk together.
0: Yes,
1: trust
0: sir.
1: Me, I am glad that you came.
0: Yes,
1: and there's
0: sir.
1: One thing about you, I love your humility and your love. I mean, you listen to me in the days and it's our duty to push you from when you return.
0: Yes,
1: thank you so much for coming
0: on the show. Thank you very much. People.

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2: In the name of Jesus, let us pray. Father, please walk with us through the bad times as well as the good. May we be heard and understood from the suburbs to the hood. May you judge us by our hearts and not by our mistakes. And see that we get our breakthrough.

0: however long that it takes. May you feel that void in our souls. We'll lay our fears to rest. But there's no way we can live for Jesus when we're living in the flesh. So I pray that you allow our spirits to be born, grow strong, move on, know right from wrong. 1 John chapter 2, verse 15. Do not love the world or anything in the world. We know what that means. But listen, we know the distance we need to be away from fire to keep it missing. But that doesn't mean we'll listen. Lord, you take care of fools and babies. You teach women to honor their men and men respect their ladies. But lately, so many of us have gone astray, doing wrong for so long that we've forgotten the way. Please bring us back home. Instill in us the word, which is our backbone. We're just children that act grown. There is so much that we're entitled to, yet we receive so little. Because in this time of spiritual warfare, we're comfortable in the middle.
1: All right, yeah.
0: So I pray that you open our eyes. Give us the anointing to recognize the devil and his lies. If we keep our actions wise, our prayers sincere, our hands to the sky, you will diminish our fears. In Jesus' mighty name we have prayed. Amen.

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1: Time check, 8 minutes after 3 p.m. Good afternoon, Ghana. 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My name is Trigmatic, and for the next 4 hours, we're turning your journey into the best of your day with great music, engaging conversations, exciting stuff, and plenty of positive energy. Big shout out to Black Rasta for holding it down and keeping the vibe alive. We're picking up right from here, and you know what? We're taking things even higher. Whether you're navigating traffic or you're wrapping up work or you're running errands, simply tuning in from wherever you are, thank you for making us part of your afternoon. Get comfortable, stay connected, and let's make this Wednesday count. This is 3FM Drive with myself, Trigmatic, and DJ Abiam. Mr. Massive on production and making sure everything sounds just right. Now let's get the show started. If you've been part of the 3FM family and the Drive crew, you know definitely that we start with Mind Shift. So I'm giving you today's Mind Shift. This is my motivational message for today. Message is that energy is contagious. Be the person who powers up the room. Be the person who lifts up others as you climb toward your goals. Positive vibes create powerful results. Energy is very contagious. Energy is contagious. So if you hang around people who have bad energies, people who are broken and bitter, you attract their energy. If you're around joyful people, if you're around people who always have something interesting and exciting, they are always smiley. Even when you don't have a good day and you go around them, you realize that they draw you to this strong, energetic feel or field. Energy is contagious. So don't just be the guy that gives people energy. Make sure you go around where the energy is good. Because if you don't do this, my brother, my sister, it would drain. Look, some people can drain you. Some people have already dug holes in their lives and they want people to fill them up. And so the moment you get closer, they take you into their own hole. Thank you so much. That's my shift for today. I need you to sit back, relax, and prepare your mind, your heart, your soul, the entirety of yourself for today's show. Once again, you are welcome to the 3FM Drive.
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3: 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Inspect your exhaust system. 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Let me ask you, have you noticed your car sounding louder than usual? Have you? Meanwhile, you know you haven't installed any, or your car doesn't have any turbo feature. You haven't installed anything that is supposed to make it sound like that. Or maybe there's a rumbling noise or hissing sound, or the engine seems unusually noisy. If you have, don't ignore it. These could be signs of a leak or damage in your exhaust system. A damaged exhaust system doesn't just affect your car's performance, it can also be dangerous. It may allow carbon monoxide, which is a colorless, odorless, and poisonous gas, to enter the cabin. Now, because you can't see or smell it, carbon monoxide can be extremely hazardous, and especially on long journeys or when driving with the windows closed. I think there was a music artist that choked himself on that, if you don't know. So if you experience headaches, dizziness, nausea, or unusual fatigue whilst driving, pull over safely, get out of the vehicle, and have the exhaust system inspected by a qualified mechanic as soon as possible. Sometimes you may have holes punched in certain parts of the exhaust. A healthy exhaust system also improves fuel efficiency and reduces harmful emissions, keeps your engine running smoothly, and the sound of your engine, you know, very, very, very good and cool. No noisy stuff. And this is today's tip, Tips on Wheels, because every safe journey begins with a well-maintained vehicle. So the next time you hear that your engine is giving you a louder than usual sound, check the exhaust. Check the exhaust. And sometimes they say, oh, me exhaust not it. Where's us no attic? Charlie, Ghana mechanics there, they are serious, so they can say things. Where's us no attic? And so, you know, you need to get, and most often we go to the welders to weld it. But just give it to a mechanic and make sure they check the entire exhaust system to find out if it's just the end of it or it's along the entire system. Some people just look at the part of the exhaust pipe that comes out. That's the only part that they look at. But let them trace the entire system and check which part has the problem. Ladies and gentlemen, that's it for Tips on Wheels. Today's Easy Talk will be super exciting. I'll tell you more about it. 39 minutes after 3 p.m. You're listening to the 3FM Drive on 3FM 92.7 with Trigmatic and DJ Abiam. Abiam. 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Now, I don't know if you got to see the match yesterday, but it was quite interesting. I feel like that should have been the final game, though. Spain versus France. Well, I was arguing before the match, and I thought France was going to pull a good one. But yeah, I mean, they played well, but it didn't go well. I mean, well, I don't think they played well. I've seen them play better games. And so this wasn't so good. Away from football or the World Cup, let's bring the attention to parents. Parents of first-year SHS boarding students, EduPAC, the Ghana Education Service approved and supported national SHS initiative, is implemented by Prospectus Ghana, now in progress across Ghana. 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Let's get back into the music and enjoy some great music when we come back. Easy Talk. And you know, I think I'm going to tease you a bit. If a victim of a workplace sexual harassment is pressured by family to drop the case, should they prioritize family peace or pursue justice? I'll tell you more right after this.

0: Thanks for your company. Now to the details. The Ghana National Chamber of Commerce and Industry, GNCCI, is calling for a 100 basis point cut in the Bank of Ghana's policy rate ahead of next week's Monetary Policy Committee meetings. The chamber argues that lower borrowing costs would provide much-needed relief to businesses grappling with high financing costs and help stimulate private sector growth.
1: The Bank of Ghana has gradually eased monetary policy this year as inflation has slowed and macroeconomic conditions have improved. In March, it cut the policy rate from 15.5% to 14% before keeping it unchanged at its May meeting, citing uncertainty over global commodity prices and tensions in the Middle East. Speaking at the Ghana National Chamber of Commerce and Industries CEO's Business Forum on the 24-hour economy and accelerated export development, the Chamber's President, Stefan Abbas Miezen, called for a further 100 basis points cut to reduce borrowing costs and support business growth.
2: Let's talk about at least 100 basis points or something like that, so that it goes down, it's more further. And then also, we also want to see that the currency is also strengthened, stabilized, because these things are things that affect the economy. If we see a spike in that, it affects the economy. Inflation comes along with it.
1: At the same event, the chief programs officer at the 24-hour economy secretariat, Abdul Alidu, said the secretariat is exploring ways to unlock pension funds as a source of long-term financing for businesses.
3: You know that within the pension industry today, there's a lot of funding. Our pension industry has close to 100 billion CDs under management. Because of the rules that govern the way they invest, they are not able to deploy a lot of that to the private sector. What we are trying to do is to work with the National Pension Regulatory Authority to ensure that we figure out ways to allow them to be able to invest into the private sector.
0: And that was a report on the Ghana Chamber of Commerce and Industry, GNCCI, urging Bank of Ghana to cut policy rate by 100 basis points to ease business borrowing costs. And that brings us to the end of the business segment on Hot Edition on 3FM 92.7 with me, Bismarck Ausa. Bill Eshenis here for sports. Please stay.

0: Hello, good evening and welcome to the sports segment here on the 3FM Heart Edition. My name is Bill Ishen and we have just about an hour to the start of the second semi-final game between England and Argentina. And England's lineup is already out. We have in goal Jordan Pickford, we have Declan Rice, John Stones, McGahey, Anderson, Harry Kane as captain, Jude Bellingham, Morgan Rogers is getting a start in this particular game over Bukayo Saka and Nonny Madueke, who have both been placed on the bench. We have Gordon, also Reece James, and then Jed Spence all starting for England in that semi-final game against Argentina. And also we do expect that for Argentina, Guillermo Simeone would start for them as he gets his first start in the FIFA World Cup. And so a lot to look forward to. Of course, that game will be live on TV3 at 7 p.m. with discussion starting at 6. And also there's live commentary that will be coming up on 3FM 92.7 starting from 6:30 p.m. to decide who wins and books his place for the final to face Spain later this week. And so a lot to look forward to later tonight. Of course, that's all there is for sports here on the 3FM Hot Edition. My name is Bill Ishen. Martin.
1: Yep. And Bill, before you go, I mean, the conversation still continues from the shock of

0: yesterday.
1: Yeah.
0: Many thought France will make it through. We don't know how it happened, but Spain managed to edge through to the final. Is a similar upset expected today? You think Argentina could be knocked out by England?
1: I don't think it's similar, but the thing is, both teams have actually labored throughout the tournament. Argentina more so, having experienced multiple extra times, whilst England experienced one with Norway. So it feels like this game might drag all the way into extra time and might go into penalties if need be to decide the winner. But I believe Argentina, with that messy magic, would have the advantage over England. There's been a lot of things that have basically maybe Argentina been doing superstitiously to ensure that the win comes. For example, they decided to go with

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If you're on a giant time tonight, if you're on English, good evening and welcome to 3FM 92.7. It's a continuous coverage of the 2026 FIFA World Cup. The Spanish and extended tournament fought 8 teams for the very first time in the competition's history. But tonight, we are gunning towards the tail end of the competition. Looking for the very last two countries. Spain already advancing to the finals, beating France by 2-0 last night. This evening, it is Argentina up against the Three Lions of England.

0: So from the Mercedes-Benz Stadium in Atlanta, Georgia, and right here on 3.9 2.7, it is the defending champions Argentina up against one-time winners all the way back in 1966, England, when they hosted that tournament in that year. But remember that you can send your messages, join us on our socials at 3SportsGH on all our socials, and also at 3FM927. I am your host and commentator for the day, Mandela Yao Anuva Bey. And as usual, I'm not doing this alone. I'm doing this with the man I call the tactical, the analytical, Rabbi Edu AJ. Rabbi, big game tonight. It feels like, I mean, throughout the tournament, you've been on the winning side. And our man, Anusifa Banfu, has been on the losing side.
1: Anusifa fraud. He doesn't support proper team.
0: But tonight, England up against Argentina. How do you see this one ending?
1: Well, Mandela, it doesn't get bigger than this. I mean, the semifinals of the Champions FIFA World Cup. We've seen the first game where Spain beat France. Surprised. Some of them say that's a surprise result, but I don't see it. But tonight's game, I don't even just check the tactical aspect, but the mental aspect of the game too. Coming to this game, Jude Bellingham is on the back of scoring 4 goals in his last 2 games. Lionel Messi too has scored about 8 goals. And so it's whoever comes from top that wins it, but it's very, very going to be difficult. Unlike the France and the Spain one, I was able to predict that it was going to be an easy game for Spain. I don't feel this one I can easily predict. It's going to be very, very difficult for both sides.
0: So Ravi says it's going to be very, very difficult for both sides. But remember that just before we dive into the commentary as the game is about to be underway in Atlanta, remember that this football season is all about excitement and celebrations, but Game Park is taking it to the next level. Yes, Game Park is taking it to the next level. And what Game Park is doing is quite simple. 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Game is currently about to be

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1: Protected status as we go on. But let's go on to Zoom now, and we're going to be joined by Engineer Ken Ashigbe. He is the lead convener for the Coalition Against Galamsey. Also, Daryl Bosu is the deputy director, national director of Arocha Ghana, one of the society organizations in the environment space, is joining us on Zoom as well. And I'll start off with you, Daryl. Good evening. Can you hear us?
2: Yes, good evening, Afe. Good evening. It's definitely a very good day with great news, isn't it?
1: Okay, I see. You're in high spirits now.
2: I am.
1: Exactly why?
2: Well, Alfred, I think you know that since 2022, we've almost been up in arms, and I should say that, because we're not very happy when the previous government decided to degazette portions of the Achimota Forest for other purposes. And that saw a lot of civil society rising up to really challenge that decision, because considering how very crucial this forest is in terms of the services we get from microclimate regulation in Accra, and also helping to address issues of flooding by controlling runoff and all of that, and also serving as a biodiversity sanctuary for in Accra and all of that, it's a place that you really wouldn't understand why anybody will consider converting it from its protection status to other purposes. So working so hard and seeing how we really push hard, and this government coming and promising and still with all of these delays, still going ahead to do that, I think it's great news and we are really excited. And I must say that I think we greatly commend His Excellency John Dramani Mahama and his team for really taking this bold step. I think it's a very bold step because, Alfred, if you're looking at all the negotiation that needs to go on, look, just think about the Owu family, what they are going to lose as a result of this, and all the other stakes and interests associated with this particular development. I think the president, I'm sure, and I agree, really did take a bold step, and it's also very intergenerational in outcome, because it's not only for us today that are going to benefit, but also for generations to come. So this is a very bold step. We need to do whatever it takes now. And I believe that the recent floods as well, where we are complaining about lost green spaces, wetlands, and all the green belt, this definitely comes as a good time to help all of us realize that, look, it's about time we pay attention to our green spaces and we'll do whatever it takes to really protect them. So this is really great news, and seriously, we are very excited about it. And we thank His Excellency John Dramani Mahama for this very bold step and decision they've made.
1: And in fact, at some point, this was the Achimota Forest was a big matter for discussion because, you know, it mysteriously found itself in the will of, the late Sir John.
2: The former CEO of the Forestry Commission,
1: and yeah, and as to how it mysteriously found its way, I mean, the Achimota Forest in the will of of someone who has died. I mean, that raised fundamental questions about the forestry that's administration itself, to the extent that beyond just the restoration of this particular legal status of Achimota Forest, there's some activity as well that's going on in the forest that, you know, still raises matters of concern, you know, and that I know you have written and also spoken about it.
2: Yeah.
1: So beyond the restoration of the legal status, what next do you expect?
2: No. I think, Alfred, you are very right, because I mean, speaking to the current chief executive and also some of the leadership of the Forestry Commission, they were really under serious pressure from all these people who were giving some interest as a result of the initial executive instrument. And also we know that to have access to this area to develop, go ahead with their development. And then we also know that there's all of these activities with some religious group doing prayer sessions there and all of that. All these things are good. But you see, I think that with this new decision to really restore the entire forest, I think the Forestry Commission is going to be emboldened to take all the necessary steps to ensure that the forest is appropriately protected. And then also they're going to do what it takes to ensure all the degraded areas that came about as a result of the encroachment and some restoration activities goes on. So I think it is a very good step, very important step for us now and even for the Forestry Commission, because previously the EI-144 really restricted them and did not enable them to do what they needed because the forest already was encumbered with some interest to convert other portions of it. Now they have the full opportunity to do right by the forest. So I believe that we are all going to work with them and see how this is done.
1: I see.
2: In the long term.
1: Perfect. And Daro, stay with me. And let me bring in Engineer Ken Ashigbe as well. He's the lead convener for the Coalition Against Galamsey. Also, that's the Ghana Coalition Against Illegal Mining, and the CEO of the Chamber of Mines is joining us. Engineer, can I speak? Can you hear us? Good evening.
3: Good evening. Thank you very much for having me, Alfred. And I think that for me, I am a very happy man for EI-144 going off. It's definitely a positive step, and we need to commend the Minister for Lands and Natural Resources. You know, this is the second big thing he's done. You know, when he became Minister for Environment, he got the LI 462, is that for the one about mining and forest reserves?
1: LI 2462, revoked. Yes.
3: 2462, correct, revoked. Mm. And now we have this also going away. It's really a very, very positive step. And we all need to commend him and then make sure that the actions that have to be taken, the next steps that have to be taken, we take these steps to ensure that we restore, you know, parts of the forest that have been degraded. If you've had the opportunity of flying, especially by chopper, over Accra, you see that this is the last man standing when it comes to any forest at all in Accra. And so it is so important that this EI has been revoked, and we need to take the next steps that are immediately needed to ensure that we can get some restoration done. We need to ensure that anybody who's encroached, again, coming at the back of all the things that have happened with the floods that are happening in Ghana, we should take advantage of this and demolish every illegal structure that finds itself. And this is something that I will call on the entire population of Ghana to say, when the government is doing good, when the state is doing the right thing, we need to support the state. So every structure that is in the forest reserve illegally should be pulled down.
1: I see. And the point you make about the collective support, if you recall, and the minister explained this, that the EI-144 gazetted in April 2022 under the previous administration excised some 361.5 acres from the southern section of the reserve, that's the Achimota Forest Reserve, and returned the land to the Owu family, who were identified as the pre-acquisition owners. What does this decision effectively mean when it comes to what has happened now? I mean, how does that impact on that previous decision of returning that 361.5 acres of the forest land to the owners?
3: Well, you see, this whole issue about returning to the allodial owners who have been paid, you know, compensation in the colonial times, and you found out that when they come to talking about ownership, you found out that, you know, it became convoluted. It became mixed up with people themselves who were not part of, you know, the original ones. It is the reason why you would then find that, you know, CEOs of the Forestry Commission who have no, you know, relationship to being Ghans, you know, where all found ways in which these lands then, you know, became estates in their wealth. And so it became a murky place. So for me, it is important that the government goes the next step to ensure that all of these purported returning of lands, you know, to allow their owners, who some of whom you cannot trace to even the original family, we need to make sure we look into all of that. And the things that have not been done right, we need to make sure we can reclaim that back to the state, and then make sure that the original purpose of it as a protected forest reserve is really kept as that.
1: You see, the minister outlined, and this was shifting focus beyond just the Tumwater Forest. The minister outlined some interventions in the fight against Galamsey, NIMOS, their work, and then also some arrests that have been made since January. And what's your assessment of this? And clearly, there's a long way to go when it comes to the fight against illegal mining, is it not? I mean, beyond just what is happening with the Tumwater Forest.
3: Well, again, so I think with them, the issues around NIMOS and the works they have done, you know, so NIMOS does that leg very well. But you see, Alfred, let's ask ourselves, how many people are currently being prosecuted? The only one you can point to is Akonta Mines that, you know, some of us petitioned earlier, and this particular minister also took steps to make sure that, build a dossier to make sure that that prosecution is going on. But what has happened to the plethora of people who are mentioned in the Professor Frimpong Wante report? What has happened to the two persons that the Attorney General asked Iyoko to investigate? What has happened to that? I went to the Eastern region sometime this month. When you are using the Enyinem bypass, right by the side of the road, people are mining illegally. There are vehicles that are parked there. Currently, the illegal miners have been emboldened. You know, the audacity with which they are mining, because NIMOS cannot be everywhere. So the minister is working with NIMOS. People are arrested. The question, you know, how many people are prosecuted? We have had situations where, you know, MCEs, DCEs go to the theater of crime and go and collect fees from there. We have MCEs collecting, you know, fees over chamfans and one legs that have been prescribed by government. And nothing, all we are told is that they are going to be retrained, you know? And so when it comes to Galamsey, the only person you can say really is pushing it is the Minister for Lands and his NIMOS. But apart from that, you know, the other legs of it, the DCs, the MCs, I was in Achim area when we went to present menstrual hygiene equipment to girls in the Zijin area. In that event, there's a chief who came and said about 80% of the chiefs are involved in Galamsey. And it is true. Most of our traditional leaders are involved. Most of, you know, our politically exposed person are involved in Galamsey. The DCEs, MCEs are either complicit or they are incompetent, are not able to deal with that. How many places can the minister be at the same time? How many places can NIMOS be at the same time? So when it comes to the issue of Galamsey, unfortunately, we're losing it. There are several elements in terms of the Galamsey fight that is completely being lost. We had His Excellency the President mention the fact that some of his people themselves are involved in Galamsey. You know, so, and if you see what it is that is happening, the river bodies that are, you know, are being destroyed. The Takwa Daman Road, for example, you know, Galamseyers had dug underneath it and it had, you know, collapsed, you know. And so, you are having a lot more of this Galamseyers becoming emboldened. Unfortunately, the representatives of Excellency the President in the districts who and the municipalities who should deal with it, unfortunately, they are either complicit or they are incompetent, and they are also being affected by politically exposed persons, politically connected persons, you know, who are preventing them from doing their work.
1: Engineer, I appreciate you on this. And Daryl, so with me on this, this is what the minister earlier today indicated, that in the last 6 months, that was between January and June 2026, they've arrested 258 suspects involved in Galamsey, demobilized 6 excavators, 1,225 pumping machines seized, and then also demobilized 765 chamfan machines, destroyed 35 tricycles, motorbikes that were seized, 212 structures destroyed, 430 gold detectors that were seized, about 40 of them. There's something going on, but then again, how impactful and extensive has this been?
2: I think, yes, going through the list, you get a sense that something is happening. But, I mean, there was also something the minister said that we want to completely disagree with. He's talked about the fact that there is no longer impunity in the system. And I must say that that is completely untrue. Because even with all the arrests that you talked about, the equipment that has been confiscated and all of that, you still go to the ground, to some forest reserve, to some rivers and streams, right by the roadside, as Ken said, and you see people still actively working and mining, as if nobody is there to really deal with it. And there's also a lot of entitlement. You recall the recent issue just over the weekend at Chibi. It's because of the lawlessness that is still rife within the system. And to say that we are making all of these arrests, yes, sometimes you might think that is impressive, but no, at the end of the day, we don't get to follow through with prosecutions. So these people who are arrested, the things are arrested, eventually the people come back and they continue their work. So these arrests are working to a certain extent. They send us some signal, but at the end of the day, we are still not getting the necessary prosecution. So the impunity is still rife. And that is where I believe that government needs to really pay attention to these aspects, where when arrests are made, they really follow through and ensure that the necessary judicial procedures are also completed and all of that. I know they are now talking about tribunals and all of that, but this has been long. We've been waiting for this for so long, so we don't really know why they are delaying. Then the existing legal process should be able to handle what we are experiencing right now, than rather to wait for a tribunal to come before these things get prosecuted swiftly. So I think there's still a problem, and it's untrue to say that there's no longer impunity. It's I think it's significantly increasing. I think also most people see on the ground that galamse is still almost everywhere as we use your spiel.
1: Daryl, appreciate you for this. Daryl Bosu is the...
2: It's a pleasure. Thank you so much.
1: Thank you for joining us. Deputy National Director Arocha Ghana. Engineer Akanashigbe, thank you for joining us on Ghana Tonight. Thank you so much. Engineer Dr. Ken Ashigbe is the CEO of the Ghana Chamber of Mines, also the lead convener for the Ghana Coalition Against Galamsey there. Now, this is the EI, the Executive Instrument 144, which, in fact, as we're speaking now, is off the books, essentially, which was gazetted in April 2022 under the previous administration exercise, under this particular executive instrument, Forests. Cessation of Forest Reserves Instrument 2022, whereas under Section 19 of the Forest Act 1927, the President may declare that a particular land is no longer required as a forest reserve. And it goes on. And in fact, it is this particular aspect that is of extreme importance, especially to the CSOs. And the President is satisfied that the ecological integrity of an adjoining forest reserve should be protected. Now, therefore, in exercise of the power conferred on the President by Section 19 of the Forest Act 1927, this instrument made on the 31st day of March 2022, the land specified in the schedule, which is that 361.5 acres, of the southern part of the Achimota Forest, shall cease to be a forest reserve as of the first day of May 2022. This was what sparked that backlash in 2022. Now you had the CSOs and then some members of the general public questioning why that part of the Achimota Forest should be excised to the Owu family, was identified as the pre-acquisition owners. Now, this was a big deal. Now, what happened eventually? The District Land Use and Special Planning Authority, with justification of the land specified in the schedule, shall, within 3 months after the coming into force of this particular instrument, that was sometime in May 2022, prepare for the approval of the minister a master plan for the development of the land specified in the schedule. As we speak now, this is off the table, and the Achimota Forest has been restored to its full legal status as a forest reserve. Nothing more, nothing less. And this is one that as well has got the commendation of the civil society organizations as we've spoken to them. And well, some 30 minutes after 10, this is Ghana Tonight. Coming up next, we go into matters related to the New Patriotic Party and matters arising because the institution, that's the political party, as we speak, has annulled the decision, the constituency executive elections conducted in Bantama, Efita Secha East, and Adansiaskwa. The party cited what it described as blatant breaches of party directives, the rules governing the 2026 constituency executive elections, and in some instances, violations of subsisting court orders. Now, we've got a statement from the New Patriotic Party detailing this particular decision, and in fact, the matters arising regarding that. We've got videos. The video you're watching right now on the screen is what happened, just snippets of what happened in the Bantama constituency on Saturday, that misunderstanding. And then also the Efita Secha East, this particular incident that led to the journalist and then also activist that also sustaining some injuries in that regard, arrested by the police. And eventually there's some investigation that has been instituted into that particular development. And then also the third constituency that they are looking at. And in fact, here in the Greater Accra region, Trobo as well, the Member of Parliament for the Trobo constituency was not too happy about some incidents that happened in there, which we'll get into shortly. But this is what the MPP says in their statement, that with immediate effect, they have annulled the purported constituency executive elections conducted over the weekend in certain constituencies on the grounds that the elections were conducted in flagrant disregard of party directives, the rules and regulations governing the 2026 constituency executive elections, and where applicable, subsisting court orders. This decision was taken by the National Steering Committee at its meeting held today, the 15th of July, 2026, to, among other matters, review the conduct of the constituency executive elections held across the country over the weekend. The constituencies in which the purported elections have been annulled are Bantama, Efita Secha East, and Adansiaskwa constituency. Let's get a bit more into this. Haruna Mohammed is Deputy General Secretary of the New Patriotic Party. Try to get through to him shortly to get some more details on this particular one. But then the statement also goes on to say the National Steering Committee has also summoned the Ashanti Regional Steering Committee to appear before it on Tuesday, the 21st of July, 2026, to account for the circumstances surrounding the conduct of the elections in the affected constituencies. So that's what's going to be happening going forward, as it were, regarding the New Patriotic Party. So after the Tuesday, the 21st of July, 2026, we get to know what would happen regarding the specific constituencies that have been mentioned and the decision to annul the results and the elections, as a matter of fact, in these three constituencies, as mentioned earlier. This is Bantama, Efita Secha East, Adansiaskwa constituency, these three. Now, we're going to go for this quick break. When we're back, we'll have a conversation on matters arising regarding the Ghana card and then also the institutions that will be affected by the impending directives. Stay with us. We'll be back shortly.

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0: Welcome back. This is Ghana Tonight. We're live on 3FM 92.7. Let's go back to our earlier story. Let's just quickly regarding the new Patriotic Party's decision to annul the constituency executive elections conducted in Bantama, Efijasecher East, and Adansiaskwa. And the director of communications of the new Patriotic Party, Richard Ahiagba, who is also seeking to be the party's first vice chairman going into the elections, joining us on the telephone. Ahiagba, good evening. Hello.
1: Yeah, good evening, Alfred.
0: Thank you for joining us here on Ghana Tonight. First of all, I want to find out from you, the letter gives us a pointer of that why the decision to annul the elections in the Bantama Efijasecher East, Adansiaskwa. We saw the videos that were watched on social media. But what beyond this decision to annul, what other actions will be taken to address the incidents that happened in these three areas?
1: Thank you, Alfred. Good evening to your viewers and to your good self. So let me separate the incidents from the party decision, because the incidents have been recorded, particularly in the Efijasecher East, is by its nature somewhat along the fringes of criminality, mm-hmm. and I think that the police are dealing with that, and so the party is really hasn't settled down on anything which to do with that. So I think that security forces are dealing with that in a minute. But as far as actions are concerned there, the annulment results from the fact that before that Saturday, when the elections began, Bantama and Efijasecher were not supposed to be part of the election. They were put on hold pending resolution of matters that were local to those constituencies. And so the elections were not supposed to have gone on there to begin with. And so because they were not supposed to go on, and then somewhat it happened as it is that you have reported, the same committee today, once we took notice of it, had a meeting on it and decided to annul it and refer the constituencies to the National Council's Committee on Electoral Affairs to deal with the outstanding matters and make recommendation to STEM Committee for a decision on when those elections can be conducted.
0: I see. But are you also going to query as to why that there was supposed to be a decision, as it were, for election not to take place in these constituencies? As you have just indicated, those elections, at least for Efijasecher East, the elections wasn't supposed to take place, but then it did take place. Some people are going to have to answer questions for this, is it not?
1: Absolutely, absolutely. And so the Fair Committee took a decision today and gone ahead to summon the Assembly Regional Fair Committee to appear before it on the 21st of July to explain the circumstances surrounding the decision to conduct the election, even though the committee issued a hold on that and those elections in the meantime. And so that it is following that appearance that the committee will take a decision as to what to do going forward. But in the meantime, those elections that's taking place are not valid. They're not valid elections. They've been annulled, and that steering committee would await the Electoral Affairs Committee's report or recommendation on how to proceed.
0: So what's going to happen after the 21st? Because I see in the statement that they're on the 21st of July, that's next week, Tuesday, the decision will be taken. What's going to be happening?
1: So first of all, that's a future incident that we'll look forward to. But the meeting is supposed to give opportunity to the Assembly Regional Committee to explain two-party leadership exactly why they went ahead with that election when the hold was in place. Maybe the decision will be taken based on their explanations, whether or not there was a compelling reason, or maybe it could be that they didn't see the hope, which I doubt. But it's fair to give the steering committee occasion to explain what they saw different and what motivated them to sidestep the National Steering Committee's directive to go ahead with the election as they did. So based on what their reasoning would be, I suppose that a consequent decision will be taken as to how to proceed. But meanwhile, the elections in those three cases have been referred part of other constituencies that are pending now. I think altogether about some 38 or so constituencies are pending, and including these three as have been annulled. The Electoral Affairs Committee will look at them and resolve all the issues relating to them and their recommendation to Steering Committee for action.
0: I see 38 constituency elections pending, and those pending results is as a result of what exactly?
1: Well, there are varying issues. In some cases, there are court issues pending. In some cases, album compilation. You know, the whole electoral process or the cycle for us has been very compressed. And so there's a lot of pressure. In some cases, I know where it's as though that the material preparation were not sufficient. In Togo, for example, it's pending because while people showed up and got ready for the election on Saturday, what happened was that they couldn't find the ballots for, I think, one or two of the positions being contested, chairman and I think secretary or so. And so that's a logistical matter that caused them to be also part of the 38. And so these issues will be resolved, and to make it clean and tidy, their committees referred all of those to the Committee on Electoral Affairs to tidy all those up and ensure that those elections are conducted expeditiously or as soon as possible to pave way for the party to move on to the region and the national elections, which is slated for the 19th of September.
0: I see. And what happens after this constituency elections? What's the roadmap? What was the next election will take place?
1: Yeah, so after today, the nomination for the regional elections opened today, and candidates have started picking nomination, or aspirants have started picking nomination from today. And so that election is most likely will come on in August, second week in August, and that will lead us to preparations for the national elections in August.
0: Right. Thank you very much for joining us, Zayagba.
1: Thank you, Alfred.
0: Richard Marty also seeking to be its first vice chair in the subsequent elections as the roadmap has been outlined. But let's go to our next issue. And in fact, today, the NIA this boss put out something on his social media regarding photocopying or visually inspecting the Ghana card for transactions. This is now an offense under an amendment to the National Identity Register Regulations, LI 2111. So the new regulation, which is taking effect after being gazetted, makes biometric verification mandatory for all identity authentication transactions, and organizations that breach the law face fines of between 500 and 2,000 penalty units, while individuals may be fined between 50 and 500 penalty units. I'm going to show you the highlights of this particular law, the amendment that has taken effect as we speak. So from today onwards, this is it. An organization, Regulation 9A, an organization shall not, for the purposes of verification of the identity of an individual, A, rely on a visual inspection of a national identity card, B, request, rely on, or reproduce a photocopy, a scanned copy, or an image of a national identity card, or C, employ any other biometric method that is not approved by the authority. An organization that contravenes sub-regulation 1 or 2 commits an offense and is liable on summary conviction in the case of a body corporate to a fine of not less than 500 penalty units and not more than 2,000 penalty units. Dr. Edward Aka Nyamike is the former president of the Ghana Hoteliers Association. He's joining us on Zoom right now. Dr. Nyamike, good evening.
2: Good evening.
0: And it's been a while. Thank you for joining us here on Ghana Tonight.
2: My pleasure.
0: Perfect. Now, first off, I mean, the hotels, I mean, a number of hotels, when you go in there, they will ask for some form of identity, not necessarily the Ghana card, but some form of identity. They'll run photocopies. The banks do that. I mean, some transport companies do that if you are transferring or transporting one parcel or the other from one place to another. Now, what does this amendment say to you? I mean, how do you react to this regarding how this is going to impact on your work as hotels?
2: Well, Alfred, thank you so much for the opportunity. Let me start by saying that indeed, identification is a central feature in the hotel industry, and for obvious reasons, in terms of safety, in terms of security, and also in terms of safety of properties and all that. So hotels generally, like you rightly indicated, ensure that anybody in the hotel premise has been duly identified. Now, what this new act does is probably to ensure some more effectiveness in the identification process. It wouldn't really change much, except for the gadget, the IVSP that will be needed for the hotels to do the right thing. Because as we speak, a lot of hotels, especially the lower market hotels, do not have such IVSPs, that's the identification verification service. Platform, they don't have it. It will mean that there will have to be a system to onboard them. So I want to believe that the NIA itself will have some form of a roadmap, especially for the hotel industry, to ensure that all hotels are onboarded with the right machines or gadgets to ensure that they obey the law. Otherwise, the law is indeed in line with what hoteliers do, that is to ensure that anybody who is accommodated in the hotel is duly identified, and to also ensure that it's the right person lodging in the hotel, just in case there's an issue of breach of safety and security, investigations are duly done.
0: I see, but why should this be the burden of the NIA to provide you, the, for instance, the hotels with the right equipment to, as it were, employ the alternative means of identity authentication? I mean, I just want to understand, why do you think the NIA should do that, not the hotels?
2: Well, you know, I think it's more to do with ensuring that the verification process is genuine and right. You know, the NIA has a database. And the IVSP that I mentioned is a way of linking whatever biometrics that is presented at the facility to the database. Otherwise, if you allow for hoteliers themselves to create systems, you may be linking your system to some database which is not even approved by the NIA. So the NIA has a database so that when you, Alfred, assume you go to a hotel and your fingerprints are taken on the machine, it's linked directly to the NIA database, and it identifies you as affected or country. And that, so that's why I believe that the NIA will ensure that they provide the right gadgets for the facilities to also use.
0: I see. But then, well, now this has come into effect. This amendment has taken effect as we speak. So in the absence of what you're asking for, what are the hotels going to be doing? I mean, what options are you going to resort to ensure that you do not break this law? You don't go and photocopy any national ID, for that matter.
2: But, you know, anytime laws are put in place, there's always the need for the necessary implementation as well to ensure that nobody knowingly breaks the law. And that's why I want to believe that NIA should have had some of these teething challenges in mind. Don't forget that we have over 5,000 to 6,000 registered or licensed hotels across the country. Okay, so with this law in place now, I don't think you expect all of these hotels to overnight have these gadgets to check their biometric information on their clients. So I want to believe that the NIA should have, it should be the concern of the NIA to ensure that the hotels are onboarded. Because even with the onboarding process, you need the permission or approval from NIA to use the right gadgets for the verification process. It's not a matter of any company or institution looking for any verification machine to do that. So it should be the headache of NIA to ensure that all the institutions and organizations that you're talking about, and the hotels are a major part in all this, are well equipped with the necessary guidance. So I think after that should also be your homework to speak to NIA as to the arrangements that they are putting in place. Because as you speak now, that means it becomes an offense for the hotels to do otherwise in terms of doing those photocopies and scrutinizing the physical identity card. So please speak to them. I let them also give you an idea of the roadmap for empowering the hotels to do that.
0: I see. So you're expecting some engagement, essentially, after this has taken effect between yourselves, the NIA, and all the other stakeholders that are going to be impacted by this.
2: I'm even surprised that engagement did not happen before now. Well, I left office in April. I don't know whether that engagement has taken place, but frankly, I have not heard anything like that. You know, some time back, when I was president of the association, we started some engagement with Margins company on this process. And it was more of a private sector initiative, but now it's become a public one. It's become official and formal as well. So that engagement should have taken place before this, but I guess it's not late for them to do that and probably to give some roadmap, some extension as to when the hotels will be expected to fully onboard so that they can also implement the law as it has been enacted.
0: Dr. Edward Akanyemeke, thank you for joining us.
2: Anytime, Alfred. Thank you.
0: Appreciate it. He's a former president of the Ghana Hoteliers Association there. As more of this, you can find on 3news.com. 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